All right, coming up, going to let you know when you're getting another crack at those Diamondbacks tickets. Also got news with the rundown and a perfect circle after this. Rock 102.1. Kick it!

0: Tucson's Rock Station, Rock 102.1, Kempamea, Perfect Circle. That's Starless. Got to thank Billy Howerdell and Maynard for sending me an autographed poster. Got that in the mail. Although, I got to not thank the U.S. Postal Service for smashing the tube and kind of destroying it a little bit. But I think I can cover it up. I'll go over to a Hobby Lobby, pick up a frame, put it in there. I think I'll go there on Sunday. See how that works out for me. I'm the Razor. Until 7 o'clock, about an hour from now, another chance at those tickets for the Diamondbacks. That game coming up on Sunday. Got Foo Fighters up ahead. Avenged Sevenfold on the way.
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0: A 22-year-old Florida man escaped injury after crashing his pickup while putting on deodorant behind the wheel. Troopers say he tried applying deodorant while going through a curve. He lost focus, hit a crash attenuator, and ended up with the truck balanced on top of a concrete barrier wall. Florida Highway Patrol later clarified after getting several questions about the crash that the deodorant was a stick and not a spray. But props to the driver who, when confronted by officers, never let them see him sweat. And finally, beachgoers in England called authorities after seeing a human kneecap washed up on the sand. Police rolled up to investigate, and they found it sitting among a pile of rocks. When they flipped it over, they saw a pink fleshlight texture. Coast Guard had everyone take a deep breath and said it was a sea potato, part of the sea urchin family. The Coast Guard statement said in part, "We would like to thank the informant for raising their concerns and placing a marker next to the item." Yeah, a marker placed next to the object until authorities arrived. In England, they preserve potential evidence. In America, somebody would have put sour cream and chives on it. There's your Rundown. Traffic next.
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0: Tucson's Rock Station, Rock 102.1, KFMA, Razor until 7 o'clock, about a half hour from now. Another shot at those tickets for the Arizona Diamondbacks, their game against the Yankees, coming up Sunday at Chase Field. Meanwhile, coming up Sunday for me, I've got my work cut out for me on Incoming. Let me tell you, I got new singles from Sublime, The Warning, Architects, President, Spirit Box, Beartooth. It is going to be a show, that is for sure. You want to see the recent playlist, got it up at KFMA.com, and you can find more details about the show there as well. Final look at traffic next.
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0: Tucson's Rock Station, Rock 102.1 KFMA, Wage War, Blindfold is the track. Razor, before we hit 7 o'clock, Autumn Kings, Cage the Elephant, and Electric Callboy with the Offspring. But right now, I got a chance to add those tickets for the Diamondbacks. They got their final home game of the regular season coming up this Sunday. Yankees coming in to Chase Field to take them on. Text Arizona, A-R-I-Z-O-N-A, Arizona 600 KFMA. That's 600-5362 from Rock 102.1. Good luck.
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0: Tucson's Rock Station, Rock 102.1 Kampa May. That is it for me, the Razor. Back tomorrow for your Friday, Bishes. And you've got Hard Drive XL up ahead. In This Moment, continues conversation, and Nickelback coming in as well. Lou Brutus up next over most of these Kampa May stations. 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

0: Smashing Pumpkins on Hard Drive XL, preceded by Avatar, Crying Fire. Looking forward to seeing the band on the road here in the U.S. and one show in Canada next year, May into June, the continuation of Metallica's M72 World Tour begins May 8th in Vancouver, British Columbia, wraps June 19 in beautiful SLC. I'm the Sonic Warrior, Lou Brutus, Maria, and Chris of In This Moment are back again tonight as featured artists. I will also be speaking to Nickelback, and we will hear from Slash of Guns N' Roses via the Hard Drive Archive as we mark the anniversary of the release of Use Your Illusion 1 and 2. We have a Tool album anniversary to celebrate tonight as well.
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1: Yeah, it's fun to go backstage, sure. 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
0: Thank you to Matt Heafy of this band Atreyu on Hard Drive XL. 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

0: Hard Drive XL music from Korn, preceded by In This Moment, featuring Rory Rodriguez of Dayseeker, I Want to Believe, the latest tune from their newly released Witch album. The band will begin their newest tour, co-headlining with Hollywood Undead on Taste of Chaos. It all begins at the Fillmore in North Carolina on Monday. I'll be catching the DC gig. I will be in the pit and backstage getting pictures and interviews and generally doing everything I can to avoid from having to get a real job.
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3: Mike Krueger from Nickelback will join me, a special guest, later this hour on Hard Drive XL, where the word of the night is blotto, a great euphemism for being wasted. They were also a good band back in the day. They did I Want to Be a Lifeguard. 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
1: Actress Cassandra Peterson, best known as the Halloween character Elvira, celebrating her 75th birthday tonight. She can often be found signing autographs at different conventions, and a good place to see all of those things that are lined up around the U.S. and Canada, horrorcons.com. I myself have never met Cassandra, but if I did, I would not bring something from Elvira to get signed. I would bring my favorite Tom Waits album, Small Change. It came out in the early 1970s. It's all this sort of jazz and beatnik stuff. Tom Waits is on the cover, but in the background, a semi-nude stripper played by Cassandra Peterson, Elvira. God almighty, I have so much useless info stuck in my head.
0: Hard Drive XL with Lou Brutus.
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0: Wondering what your favorite rock stars are thinking? 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We've got your telepathy right here. 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

0: Hard Drive XL music from I Prevail, as well as old school stuff from Metallica, who yesterday dropped a major announcement of 12 shows around the US and Canada, continuing the M72 World Tour into 2027. The first date, May 8th, Vancouver, BC. All the rest in the US, San Diego, El Paso, San Antone, Fayetteville, KC, Raleigh, Indy, Buffalo, Madison, Wisconsin, Cleveland, and Salt Lake City. These are not what they had previously done with two shows over 3 days on a weekend. These are standalone, one-off shows with Limp Bizkit and Avatar on all of them.
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1: Bring Me the Horizon on Hard Drive XL, along with Nickelback, Rattle the Cage from their forthcoming new album, Everything Under the Sun, which drops the day before Halloween. We also get the new Kingdom Collapse album that night. This week, nothing to sneeze at. We get the new Anthrax, the new Nonpoint, and the physical releases of Five Finger Death Punch's Legacy. 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
1: John Walker, ex-bassist Panic at the Disco, 41 years old. Simple Plan's drummer Chuck Camo is 47. Fee Waybill, lead singer for the band The Tubes, is 76. If you want to see some really twisted, I mean really freaked out stuff, find early performances of The Tubes for things like White Punks on Dope. Flo Rida is 47. The late Keith Flint of The Prodigy was born this day in 1969. One of country music's early superstars, Hank Williams, was born this day in 1923. And the woman we are celebrating in It Came From the Web, Cassandra Peterson, Elvira, is 75. This is also the anniversary of the release of Use Your Illusion 1 and 2 by Guns N' Roses in 1991. Slash will join me in just a few via the Hard Drive Archive.
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12: Can't drink, can't draw, can't drown them away. 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

0: Hard Drive XL music from Linkin Park, preceded by Guns N' Roses, as we mark the anniversary tonight of the release of both Use Your Illusion 1 and 2 in 1991. Great hearing Slash conversation from all those years ago, talking about finally patching things up with Axl. You know, it's really kind of weird seeing Guns N' Roses touring now as elder statesmen, because when I was younger, I remember bands going out who had been around for 20, 30 years like the Rolling Stones. And I thought, man, I'm glad, although somewhat shocked, they're still able to do it. Now we see people like Paul McCartney touring into their 80s, and I'm thinking, man, I hope Guns N' Roses and Shinedown and Metallica get to do that too.
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1: Actress Cassandra Peterson is celebrating her 75th birthday tonight. 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Along with Elvira, she has done roles in film and TV. She is also semi-dressed as a stripper on the album cover, one of my favorites, for Tom Waits' Small Change. 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
11: Measles, a highly contagious virus, is making a comeback. The Centers for Disease Control and Prevention reported 102 cases of the measles in 14 states in January. Vaccination is an important tool in preventing the spread of measles. CDC research shows that one dose of the measles vaccine is about 93% effective at preventing measles if someone is exposed to the virus, and two doses are about 97% effective. Vaccination is recommended for children, but is also recommended for adults who do not have evidence of immunity to the measles. Vaccination is the key.
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0: from their landmark Anima album released on this day 30 years ago. That is Tool 46 and 2 on Hard Drive XL. 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And there was an overwhelming amount of the hundreds of people who answered who mentioned Tool. And that run they did around Anima, if I remember correctly, also included Lollapalooza dates along with headliners. They were not nearly as big then. They were much easier to get in to see, and they were extra excited to be doing those Lollapalooza dates because Maynard's favorite band, Devo, was on that run. It was just a great time to be out.
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0: former screamer of the week on Hard Drive XL, the band Nevertell, the tune Break the Silence. I'm Lou Brutus. As the weekend approaches, if you have any quick downtime, hit me up via the Hard Drive Radio socials or the Lou Brutus socials. You will find rock star interviews there, including some of my latest conversations like Miles Kennedy of Alter Bridge. There is also music news. You can get all the dates for Metallica and Smith & Myers coming up. 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

0: Bad Omens, putting the wraps on Hard Drive XL for the night. Looking ahead to tomorrow, the weekend kickoff edition, Maria and Chris of In This Moment are back as featured artists. Caleb Shomo of Beartooth will join me as special guest. 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Until then, I'm Lou Brutus, leaving you with the words of writer Dr. Hunter S. Thompson. 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

I said, are you gonna be my girl? 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Really wanna make you mine. 4, 5, 6, come on and get your kicks. Now you don't need

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3: As you know by now, my good friend Kendall, she's on the TikTok, always following these life trends. And as she does her due diligence to do a fact check and see if these are life hacks that you should incorporate in your own life, with another round of TikTok tells me, what's something that TikTok told you today, Kendall?
4: All right. So there's a viral TikTok phenomenon that they have coined office air theory or the office glow down. People show themselves arriving to work with good hair, clear skin, fresh makeup, and looking after work oily, dry, frizzy, puffy, and exhausted by lunchtime. The theory is that there's something about the office air that's doing it. And this has been heavily circulating this year.
3: This is another opportunity. I mean, we talked about casino filtration and air in there. Mm-hmm. Office air, of course, obviously they don't have the money and resources that a casino would to be able to filter at a high level. And so over years, I can just imagine the same old boring office kind of getting, not having the maintenance, like filters being changed, cleaned out regularly. So you have this kind of like dead skin that's been accumulating for a decade plus that you're just breathing in each and every day with a 9-to-5. I look around this room, I'm like, this is an older building, but I mean, our broom closet they haven't used in a long time, so we should be okay-ish.
4: We should get a humidifier in here, and now that I'm thinking about it, we should get some plants, some...
3: Yeah, you obviously don't know how electronics work, and so I don't think a humidifier against all this electrical equipment is the best idea. But I will say, I could see this being a thing in normal offices, normal sit-down desk offices where you're sitting there in your chair, your eyeballs sweating, looking at a computer screen all day. Yeah, like the office air thing could be an actual thing. So is that a trend or that's just something that people are noticing?
4: I mean, I guess it's just a trending theory.
3: Okay.
4: And really, it's partly true because there's no mystery behind it, right? Like, what's in the office air, right? Yeah. Like you said, it's a dry climate controlled, you know, it's air conditioning, it's looking at the screens, it's the HVAC system, you know, producing more oil that you're just sitting there experiencing fatigue. It's just going to work. Really?
3: Right.
4: Like, they've just renamed it. Like, ooh, there's something about the office air. It's like, no,
5: propaganda.
4: This is called having a job and working full-time.
3: Yeah. I mean, the good news is you get paid. The bad news is you got to smell, Brenda's dead skin next to you and breathe it in. But, that's a trade-off. So, not that bad. All right. So, that's a real thing. That's good to know. All right. What's something else that TikTok told you?
4: All right. So, apparently, your dinner has a soundtrack. So, music can taste... Or music can change the way that your food tastes.
3: Really?
4: So this is what they're calling sonic seasoning. Suggests that the exact same food can be perceived differently depending on what you're hearing while you're eating it.
5: Oh, God.
3: Yeah, I mean, if you were eating, say, you're listening to metal, what are you going to eat to accompany that to make it taste more metal?
4: Yeah, like a steak dinner.
3: I'm asking you, Rico.
5: I'm thinking... Yeah, something meaty, obviously. Or maybe just a Hot Pocket. What could be more metal than that?
4: Hot Pocket?
3: Yeah, I mean, maybe a few things, but...
5: Well, then go ahead.
3: No, I'll let you marinate on that Hot Pocket thing. I don't believe that it's real. I mean, I listen to music.
4: Really?
3: I listen to music every day, all day kind of thing.
4: While
3: I'm eating a lot. You know, I'll eat dinner and just have music playing in the background. I enjoy it for other reasons, but I don't think it's bringing out any flavors. I think the sativa helps with that, to be honest with you. And... yeah, and so I know that all restaurants have music playing in the background. I don't think they do it for the scientific purpose of making their food taste better. But if they do, then good on them. And it would be interesting to see what songs in particular make food taste a little more salty because I like to put salt on my food. So anything if you could help me like scale back on the salt and have some musical salt, I'm sure my doctor would appreciate that.
4: Okay, can you pass me the Rolling Stones over there and the, you know, Bob Dylan?
5: Like the upscale restaurants already have so much to get away with. I just can't imagine having to deal with like an uppity restaurant that's like upcharging with like playing some like Mongolian throat singing over your food. Like, this is enhancing the flavor. That'll be an extra $50.
3: Right.
5: People are going to buy it.
3: Now, Liz is not a believer of this at all. She said that's fake. She has ARFID and the sound changes nothing. I don't know what ARFID
4: ARFID
3: is. ARFID? Oh, okay.
4: It's avoidant food restrictive.
3: Well, there's an R there. Avoidant.
4: Wait, avoidant restrictive food.
5: Federal ID. Oh.
4: Food.
3: That's close. That's good.
4: I'm pretty close.
3: No, but, I feel like Rico's closer, like but
4: a,
3: still.
4: A few different versions of it, if you will. Poorly described.
3: All right. Yeah. So she has ARFID, and so she would know based off her limitations of being able to consume food. I believe Liz on this, and so I'm going to agree with her and say it is nonsense. Sound does not add seasoning to your food. What say you, Kendall?
4: Well, it's mostly true and much more legitimate than it sounds. Music doesn't physically add sweetness, bitterness, or creaminess to your food, but multiple controlled experiments showed that what you're hearing can influence how your brain experiences what you're eating.
3: Okay, so do they give any examples of genres of music that might be able to help? Because I know there's some genres of music that make me want to vomit. And so they make the food that I'm eating make me feel like the food is associated with vomit-inducing.
4: They are still trying to figure out which Metallica song makes broccoli taste like cheesecake. So
3: you let us know immediately.
4: They haven't figured that out yet.
5: That's why I listen to classical music while I eat Tostino's pizza rolls. This makes me feel like a higher tax bracket.
3: You're not going to find a man classier than our friend Rico here. That's a fact. All right, that's another round of TikTok tells me. So to recap, you know, the office air is a real thing, and it's unavoidable. And music can actually add flavor profiles to the food that you're eating and make it more enjoyable. So the next time that you're eating a food and say you have a significant other that's a terrible cook, maybe put on some music, and you'll be able to digest it a little easier.
4: Yummy. That's great. Idea.
3: Oh, this is delicious. Yum. Yeah, I love it, Bert. You're so good.

0: morning, family. I need breakfast. Stat
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0: You know, I actually, for the first time in 25 years, I have a doctor's appointment. I know, it's a big deal.
1: It is.
0: Because, of course, I'm getting in my 40s and stuff. So it's nothing. I just want to go for a physical. I want to get everything checked out, see where I'm at this point, you know, if I need to balance anything, you know, change my diet at all or any of that stuff, right? It's good to know. It's good to have an appointment and get checked. And, of course, being on the radio and hearing these PSAs, like, each and every day, after a certain age, you have to get a colonoscopy. Like, it's important for men to get checked out.
1: 45.
0: Here's my issue, though. I have this instinct and like thing in my brain where if I get a colonoscopy, like I have an idea and I think I'm going to do it and I can't not do it now. Like when the doctor goes to check me out, I think I'm going to moan loudly.
1: No, you're not.
0: I don't think. I swear, because like, look, it's not that it's going to make me want to moan loudly.
1: Oh,
0: it's
1: Lord.
0: That I already in my brain are like the little devil on my shoulder is like, you know, it would be awkward and hilarious. Is that when he goes in, you go, oh,
1: no.
0: Yeah.
1: Don't do it.
0: I can't not do it now,
1: yes,
0: Maury.
1: You can. Wear a
0: I've
1: muzzle.
0: Already had the idea and it's unfortunate. Now I'm scared that once I get this scheduled, which I will, I'm going to need to, right? I'm at that age. I'm going to have to moan loudly, awkwardly to make a situation. I wonder how many times this happens to a proctologist, right? Like if guys
1: zero
0: who are juvenile like that. Well, if it's a zero, then I have to do it.
1: I'd be the first.
0: I
1: like
0: have
1: the man
0: to.
1: On the moon.
0: Yes.
1: Stake your claim.
0: Absolutely.
1: Beef vegan, first man to moan at a colonoscopy.
0: I guarantee you, I won't be the first. I mean, in some situations, though, I might be the first to jokingly moan. And then that might be a way to alleviate any kind of awkwardness or pain. I imagine, you know, with my area back there, it could be painful depending on, you know, like I'll probably get a proctologist that has like Shaq-like hands.
1: No.
0: Yeah. No. With my luck. Are you kidding me? Like sausages for fingers.
1: You can go under for it, though.
0: No,
1: because
0: you don't.
1: It's like a camera.
0: No, I don't think so. Who had a colonoscopy on the stream? Let me know. And I might have to record that moment. You're absolutely right.
1: no,
0: and Todd said,
1: don't.
0: You're also going to go to first poop in a bucket and then mail to see if you need a camera. Okay, that's good. You know, actually, I did see a commercial on the streaming service of basically they have at-home test kits, which is interesting in its own right.

0: Or you're like, here, you know, like you gotta bag it up. It's just a fact of life. It's sometimes you gotta bag your own poop. It's gross, but you know, it's something that medically, this is something that we all have to do at some point in our life.
1: Everyone does it.
0: Yeah, and if that's the case, if you're like pooping this instead of me, you know, taking your virginity, so to speak, then okay. But if they have to do that, then I'm gonna have to moan. Like it's again, it's like, you know why? Because I'm the way I'm wired, Mari. Is that I know it's wildly inappropriate and that you should not do that. And that's the reason why inside I'm like, I gotta do it. I can't help myself.
1: Don't do it.
0: I can't help myself. I probably will.
1: You're gonna be mortified.
0: It's a wee thing. I'm already mortified. That's a thing. So when I get in positions of being uncomfortable, I bring everybody down with me. I drag everybody. Be like, if I'm gonna feel this way, we're all feeling this way. And you've seen it. You've seen me do this, and that's what I'm most afraid of.
1: You're gonna be knocked out though.
0: No, that's what I'm
1: Tom not.
0: Says. No, yeah, is confident. That what you were? They gave you drinks.
1: But yeah. You know, did you hear about that story of that guy that was knocked out getting some sort of colonoscopy thing? I don't know if it was that, but he accidentally recorded it, and they're like making fun of him, and so he got to like get a bunch of money.
0: Oh, yeah.
1: I mean, see, you could do that.
0: That's a thing. Well, I've already been under anesthesia, and I've already had, I'm assuming, nurses make fun of my wiener while I was put out for a while, right?
1: Report that.
0: Yeah.
1: It was, to the hospital. Yeah. Get some cash.
0: Okay. Yeah, but not at the same time. Yeah, I don't think they're going to give me, even if they make me super high, it's propofol. If they give me the Michael Jackson drug, I'll be high, and I'll just moan like I'm a heroin addict. Like a mummy. A mummy moan, one way or the other.
1: Do it.
0: Someone's leaving that office aroused. It's not going to be me, though. I moan sexy.
1: Oh, do you?
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3: Good morning. There's a couple of early morning accidents along with injuries at Aviation Parkway and Country Club. Use Broadway or Palo Verde. And in Midtown, 1st and Grant also reports an accident with injuries. Take Euclid or Speedway. Watch out for potholes and rough road conditions on eastbound I-10. That's near Tangerine Road, milepost 240. And there's also damage to infrastructure on northbound I-10 on the frontage road. That's north of Camino del Cerro. And that's traffic. I'm Elaine Bronson.
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13: This is Greg, man.
0: What's up, Greg?
13: Hey, I was just gonna, I hear you on the radio the last couple of days talking about the colonoscopy deal you gotta go do.
0: Yeah.
13: And to be honest, dude, I had one like 10 years ago, and I'm coming up for another one, right?
0: Yeah.
13: And so, dude, I'm here to tell you, they're gonna give you something that puts you what they call like a daze. So you're not like fully out, but you'll know that there's someone there. And the last thing I remember when I was laying on that table before the doctor started his thing was his hand on my butt. And I was like, whoa. And he goes, you're all right, man. Just start counting backwards. And the next thing you know, I woke up.
0: But you're telling me these doctors like to give you the Bill Cosby treatment. They dope you up a little bit until you start not remembering and then put their hand on your ass and just go to town, huh?
13: Yeah. Yeah, I mean, there you go. And it's like, okay. And then you just wake up, you know? And I tell you, the worst part about the whole daggone process is
0: they never call you back.
13: Picking up.

0: presents.
1: Hey, you guys are funny.
2: Puts me in the right mood for work.
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1: Every morning.
0: Awkward.

0: All right, looks like we got a caller here. Rock 102.1, who's this?
1: Hey, this is Ethan. How's it going?
0: Good. What's going on, Ethan?
1: Oh, well, I have an F my life.
0: All right, what's your F my life?
1: So, the woman I'm in love with put me in the friend zone.
0: Okay, mm-hmm. Yeah. All right, well, how do you know you're in love with her, and how'd she put you in the friend zone? Let's unpack this.
1: Yeah, so I've known her maybe about 5 years now, and, you know, of course, we started as friends, and then we started kind of flirting and stuff, and after, I would say, a good 6 months, she just completely friend-zoned me, and I don't know what to do because I really have strong feelings for her, but of course, I don't think she sees me like that.
0: Right.
1: I mean, I'm a decent-looking guy. I mean, there's nothing wrong with me, so I don't know what it could be, you know? So I'm kind of stuck in this little situation because I really, really want to start showing her that I see her more than just a friend, but I'm scared of taking that chance and being, like, going from the friend zone to, like, the dungeon. You know, I don't want her to, like, lock me up down in the dungeon and never, ever see the light of day.
0: Yeah. Now, when you started this relationship with this this friend, right, did you approach her and start things off as a friend as opposed to trying to date her romantically?
1: Yeah. So we started off as friends, and
0: became
1: I would say
0: friends.
1: We hung out maybe twice. And then on the third time hanging out, I bought her drinks, I bought her dinner, and she was like, no, let's go half, you know, like, you know, there's nothing wrong with that.
0: Right.
1: And then she went to the bathroom and I picked up the tab. I suppose maybe that was the first sign that I shouldn't have done that. But after that, I kept doing things like that, you know, treating her to lunches or dinners. And when we hang out, she never talks to me about anybody. But just last week, she started casually throwing it out there that she's flirting with this guy that she's been chatting with on Tinder.
0: Oh, yeah. So she's actively searching for other D outside of yours, not even considering yours.
2: But y'all never hooked up.
0: Yeah, yeah. That's the thing. So it's like you didn't even get friend zoned. You became friends with someone and continue to be friends. You want to break out of that friendship, but you know, like your approach in like establishing a relationship was insincere to begin with. Like you were becoming friends with her, but you really wanted to be with her.
2: Yeah.
0: And you tried to play the nice guy route and it bit you in the ass because that's how she looks at you now, right?
1: Exactly, exactly. So what do I do to get out of that Mr. Nice Guy vibe? Maybe, I don't know, what do you suggest?
0: Well, I mean, first off, you screwed yourself. It's going to be hard to get out of that. I mean, it will take like years and a bunch of like negative experiences in her dating world and trauma to turn and be like, oh, I got this nice guy this entire time. But you don't have time to wait for that. You know, the reality is like sometimes you have to be a D to get the lady, right? So, like, you kind of have to be a jerk. You might be too nice all the way around. Have you been in a situation, Kendall, where a guy has a friend, like, friended you, but really his intention was to know you in the biblical sense?
2: Probably. I'd say so, but I'm also very aware. Like, I'm not one of the girls that's super naive that's like, oh, he's just my friend. Like, I kind of assume all dudes are playing a long game.
0: Yeah, and, like, that's a fair assumption, dude. That's
2: based on, like, this situation exactly.
0: Right.
2: Because it's like, you had the hots for her, I'm sure, from the get-go before you even started hanging out.
0: Yes, so he did.
2: You kind of set yourself up to be a friend when you should have been a little bit more aggressive, I think, from the start.
0: Yeah, you screwed yourself.
2: But I'll also put some blame on her. She's being naive, not realizing, like, you know.
0: Well, how old are you, Ethan?
1: I'm 29.
0: Okay, well, yeah, too old for that. I was going to be like, it's a young man's thing, because I had best friends, girls growing up, you know, my best friend was someone I loved dearly. And then it got to a point where after years, she saw me in a different light. And then she wanted to get with me, and I didn't want to jeopardize the friendship that we built up, so I did not follow through on that.
2: Mm-hmm.
0: And because I knew, you know, with my history of relationships at that point, be like, I'm really not good at this relationship thing, you know, so to prevent hurting her, I didn't do it. And it didn't work out. I mean, I got a great friendship out of it. But yeah, like, the F my life here is that you need to just start dating around outside of this friend. You've already shot yourself in the foot. And if you're going to eventually be with this woman, then the only way to play this role is still be a friend, But get out there and start dating around and get her jealous enough to where she wants you, you know? That's what women do, though.
1: Okay.
0: Yeah.
2: I don't know that that's foolproof, though.
1: Yeah, it's not in me to, like, you know, make someone jealous, but if you're suggesting I've got to be more of a D, then I'll try my best. You know, maybe maybe when she asks me, hey, you want to hang out this weekend, which we do, maybe I can tell her, hey, I have plans, but what about Sunday?
0: Yeah. Be like, sorry, I'm going to go on a date with a girl. And then have sex, dude. You know what I mean? Like, and that's more attractive, too, because then you're not just sitting there thirsty, horny, and lonely, and then coming off desperate. Yeah. And then that's not going to be attractive whether she thinks she's a friend or not. So you want to look like you're the type of person that has options, and then she'll want to kind of go after you. And if she doesn't go after you, you're still having sex and moving on. So it's a win-win.
2: Mm-hmm.
0: Right. I don't mean to yell at you, dude, but I'm just like, you know.
1: I mean, she's really good looking, so I'll just stick with like a super hot friend, I guess.
0: Well, yeah, because a super hot friend will help you like recruit other girls into potential dating, and you could do this like three-way dating or whatever. But eventually you want to show her that, you know, you can move on, you're your own man, but make her a little bit jealous. And then if you see an opening in there, make your move before any other relationship gets too serious. Sometimes, you know, don't hate the player, hate the game. But sometimes you got to play the game. Right now, you're not playing the game. You're acting like a simp.
1: No.
0: Yeah, a simp who's super horny, thirsting after his girlfriend. So, you know, go out there, get the poison out of your system. It's going to make you look more attractive.
1: Okay. Yeah, I appreciate it, actually.
0: There you go.
1: I'm going to give it a shot.
0: That's right. Go get it. Bang them all, dude. Bang them all. She'll come to you, you know, but you got to get that experience in. So, I'll say big baby, and then you keep me updated on how your dating adventures go, because I'd like to live vicariously through you.
1: Perfect. Yeah, I'll call you up for sure. Thanks a lot.
0: All right. Well, watch out, ladies. Ethan's on the prowl. He's coming for you. 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
0: Hope you got good plans for the weekend. If you don't, my friend Emil is going to give you a rundown of all the places you can go out to this weekend to entertain yourself. But I just want to give you a quick reminder. We got lots of giveaways today, but the main giveaway that you want is those Disneyland tickets, my last family four-pack. We'll be up for grabs this morning around 8:10 a.m. So set your alarm and just keep listening, and hopefully you'll be able to win those Disney tickets. Good luck. Here's Red Hot Chili Peppers.

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3: 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Welcome back to Beef Vegan presents. As you know, the weekend is upon us, and here to point us in the right direction so we can entertain ourselves is my good friend Emil. What's the deal, Emil?
4: Yo, so do you like burritos?
3: I love burritos.
4: Maybe exercise?
5: Yeah.
3: You had me at burritos.
4: Okay, well.
3: You lost me at exercise.
4: Dang it, I thought I was locked in.
5: You got me, Emil.
4: Well, we have a burrito run happening on Sunday at 7 a.m. Mission Manor Park. That's off of 12th Avenue. Sunnyside Foundation is putting on a burrito run, a family-friendly 5K run walk where everyone gets a burrito at the finish line, and hopefully nobody gets the burrito runs.
3: Oh, that's funny.
5: That sounds fun, but you did lose me at 7 a.m.
3: Yes.
5: That's early.
4: That's
3: no,
4: it.
3: I mean, we get up early, earlier than that just to do the show, but I will say, it'd be better if there was a burrito every K. Is that the fat guy in me? I'm like, eat a burrito, burn a burrito, eat a burrito, burn a burrito.
4: Well, honestly.
3: Fuel me with burritos.
4: You see those people on the side of the road giving them water and stuff? It should be people on the side of the road giving them burritos.
3: That's what I'm saying.
4: You know, and you're just like running, eating the same. It gives you energy.
3: Yeah,
4: energy
3: make them,
4: burritos.
3: Yeah, make them mini burritos. But yeah, I mean, that will fuel your run slash walk. I mean, I'm sure it would be the slowest 5K in history, but still, fuel that fire.
4: Yeah, totally. I'm all for it.
3: That's a very Tucson thing, though. It a is. Burrito 5K. Is this an annual event?
4: No, I think this is the first one. And I mean, it was bound to happen at some point.
3: Yeah, no,
4: somebody's
3: going
4: to hit those two things together.
3: Who's providing the burritos, does it say?
4: I'm not too sure, actually.
3: Okay.
5: But it sounds like it benefits the Sunnyside District.
4: It does.
5: District. Nice.
4: So, yeah.
3: All right. So, yeah, if you want to get healthy and be rewarded with a burrito as soon as you're done with your 5K, that's happening this Sunday, 7 a.m. What else is happening this weekend?
4: And then this is happening at Hotel Congress. I don't know how you feel about it. Kind of questioning if I want to talk about it, but so Nickelodeon night, it sounds kind of cool, but it's like it's a dance party and they're doing like dance throwback songs for like iCarly
3: yeah.
4: And SpongeBob, and I'm like, how does this work? How are you
3: it
4: dancing?
3: Works if you're under the age of 25. These kids who are still kids,
4: yeah,
3: kind of grew up in that era and that's their nostalgia. Just be grateful you grew up in the 90s, you know.
4: Yeah, but like, I mean, I guess it works if you're like three tabs of acid in and you're like, I can dance to anything right now.
3: Yeah.
4: You play the SpongeBob song and I'll dance to it. I don't care.
3: Yeah. Well, I know Slipknot fans love it when they hear the SpongeBob song, but that's when Corey Taylor does it.
4: That's true.
3: Yeah, I wonder how many remixes of, Slip or SpongeBob, who lives in a pineapple under the sea, they're going to hear all night. That would drive
4: awesome.
3: Me crazy. So, yeah, I'll avoid Hotel Congress that night, but I know the kids will love that event.
4: Yeah, that's Friday night, just in case you want to go out there and dance to, you know, iCarly.
3: Mm-hmm.
4: I don't even know what that sounds like, to be honest. But hey,
3: neither do I.
4: That could be cool.
3: Bubblegum is what I assume.
4: Yeah.
3: Right.
4: Anyway, moving on. There's movies, two different places this weekend, both happening Saturday. So it's like, pick which one. Movies in the Park, Ward 5, putting on a movie night. The screening Goat at Silver Lake Park, which is a pretty cool park out on the west side. And that's Saturday, 6 o'clock. Movies up in Marana, and they're showing Indiana Jones and the Last Crusade. And that's happening at the Marana Municipal Complex.
3: That's awesome. You know, it's funny. I was reading a story from an interview from Data, the grown man who played Data, Ke-ho Kwan or whatever. And he said, a fun little tidbit in this memoir, he shared that Steven Spielberg would often send him over to Harrison Ford when he was in a bad mood on the set of Temple of Doom. And this is a quote. He said, I knew whenever I walked up, Harrison softened a little and said, hey, kid, in that warm way that he had.
4: Yeah.
3: And he didn't think of it as cheering him up. He just liked being near him and made him feel like he liked being around too. So that's because Harrison Ford is notoriously like a grouch, right?
4: A cranky dude, yeah.
3: Steven Spielberg had the foresight being like, he can't be an a-hole around this adorable little Asian kid. So whenever he was being in his moods, he just sent Data over and then Harrison Ford would lighten up and be like, hey, kid. And just like Indiana Jones. It's amazing. So it just made me like really miss that movie.
4: I love that movie. It's probably one of my favorites of the three, too.
3: Yeah, absolutely, dude. And that chemistry between the two was undeniable. Harrison Ford was the man, still the man. But yeah, that's fun. Okay.
4: Yeah. I told you about my Harrison Ford dream, right? Where he told me to be a man in the dream because I had to cut the chicken's head off. Yeah. I still think about that every
3: day. Yeah, Harrison Ford is your spirit animal, your spirit guide, if you will.
4: But that's about it for everything, so.
3: Well, that, and don't forget, this Saturday, Rage in a Cage is happening. That's true. This Saturday at Desert Diamond Center, Diamond Sayurita. And we actually have 2-for-1 tickets available at KFMA.com. Just click on the event calendar, find that link, and use the word tap out. You get 2 tickets for the price of 1. But go out and entertain yourself this weekend. Have a good time. That's the deal with Emil. Thanks, Emil.
4: Yep.

0: Yes, the Bills were great last night. Rock 2.1 KFMA, hanging out here with ESPN Radio's Justin Spears. Good morning, Justin.
1: What's up, man?
0: Before we get into our U of A football showdown that we could look forward to this weekend, we'll talk about Josh Allen and smelling salts. I got in trouble. Yeah. I got in trouble for an old clip of Kendall smelling salts, right? Because the management saw it and said, that's a liability. And I'm like, well, smelling salts are pretty awesome, but I get it. And that was a long time ago. So we're already over it. But smelling salts will get you lit. And if you try to smell smelling salts, it's like a kick to the face.
1: Yeah.
0: Josh Allen was filmed yesterday while warming up with a smelling salt stick in his mouth like a zin.
1: Yeah.
0: This guy takes smelling salts to a whole nother level. And then if you're like, hey, that's probably bad for his game, he went on to score 5 touchdowns himself. Mm-hmm. You know what I mean? So if you had Josh Allen on your fantasy team, you won this week before the rest of the teams even played, right?
1: Yep. Yeah, Josh Allen looked great. And the fact that, I mean, you mentioned zin. I mean, for people who didn't see that clip, it's not like he put it in his lip like a pouch. He just had it dangling from his lips like he was about to pop it in, almost like a cigarette.
0: Yes, and then the smell for the smelling salts are just going directly up his nose, and he's just taking it like a champ, dude. Yeah. And you're like, well, that must be the hack, because he goes on to have like a all-star game, and you're like, yeah, okay, get past the smelling salts, dude.
1: Yeah.
0: Now, it is illegal for teams to give players smelling salts in the NFL, but it is not illegal for players to bring their own smelling salts. I found that out after it went viral. So interesting stuff. Now, we don't have that much time, but I do want to talk about our U of A football. Do we have a home game this weekend?
1: Home game against Northern Illinois. First time these two teams are playing against each other.
0: Oh, the first time ever?
1: The first time ever.
0: Wow.
1: Northern Illinois and Arizona.
0: Okay.
1: Yeah, the Mountain West team from DeKalb, Illinois. Yeah, because when you think of Mountain West Conference, you think of DeKalb, Illinois. Northern Illinois, they used to be in the MAC. Now they're in the Mountain West. So they could still play in the Snoop Dogg Arizona Bowl, just a part of the other conference.
0: Yeah, if they do well, but hopefully they don't do well, right? I mean, is this a game that we are the favorite to win?
1: The Athletic rated Northern Illinois as the 137th best team in college football at the FBS level. There are 138 teams. So,
0: they're the second is worse.
1: They are not good. And I think after losing to BYU, Arizona, they're going to come out, they're going to be disciplined, they're going to clean up the mistakes that they made last week, and I think this is the perfect get-right game for the Wildcats.
0: Yeah, I was going to ask you that. After coming off of a loss, a very high-profile loss, a close one, you know, what were they saying internally that they needed to focus on going on, moving forward?
1: They need to finish stronger, and the game was lost in the last 8 minutes.
0: Yeah.
1: If you look at it, I mean, they played sloppy in the second half, and yet it didn't become a two-possession game until 6 minutes left in the game. So they were within striking distance. There were a couple of plays that if it went a certain way, maybe we're talking about Arizona beating BYU, but I think it's a learning lesson for them. I think it's a moment that they could use to become better. And they were very emotional after that game because they felt like they really had that.
0: Yeah.
1: And that would have been a tone setter for the rest of the year because BYU, I mean, they're going to be maybe in the college football playoff. That's how good they are. So.
0: Yeah, they're ranked. And, you know, I was feeling if we would have won that game, possibly we could have been ranked.
1: They totally would have been ranked. And then Arizona would have been in the conversation as, hey, maybe this team is a Big 12 title contender. Maybe they can go to the CFP this year. So that was a tough game for Arizona. Now, fortunately for them, they have a stretch of games where they can really get on a roll before that big game. Well, they got to play West Virginia in Morgantown. Rich Rodriguez, their former coach, is over there in Morgantown. So they have a tough game coming up, but definitely a winnable game for Arizona. And I think Arizona, leading up to that big one on Halloween against Texas Tech, I think the Wildcats can get on a roll here.
0: I love that. Who do you expect to have a breakout game this Saturday?
1: Well, hopefully it's Noah Fifita, even though he's not really a breakout player. But Noah is 320 yards away from passing Nick Foles for the most passing yards by an Arizona quarterback.
0: Oh, and he knows it. And you know it. He's knocking on that door. He wants that record for sure. The big thing is go out, and show your support for your U of A Wildcats. You got this big, huge, beautiful stadium that is being renovated and has new features. You got to go out and check it out for yourself. And, of course, cheer on your boys. Make it loud for them so we could go on a tear here. Of course, everything sports-related is going to be talked about, including all these weekend games in the NFL with Spears and Ali on ESPN 1490. Thank you, Justin.
1: Thank you.
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4: 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Use Craycroft or Pima. Irvington and 12th Avenue also reports an incident. Use Drexel or Liberty. And there's infrastructure damage at eastbound I-10 on the frontage road near Camino del Cerro. And that's traffic. I'm Elaine Bronson.
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5: I'm Tyler Butler for 13 News. Tucson police are looking for a suspect who they say ran away from a crash scene. Happened yesterday afternoon at before 4 at Drexel and Tucson Boulevard. Both vehicles were heavily damaged. One was on its side. Details are limited, but TPD says at least one person was injured and the suspect ran away from the scene. That situation's still in the early stages. Officers are working to locate the suspect. We'll keep you updated as we learn more. In your weather, we're getting a little break from monsoon. Today, sunny with a high of 95. Tomorrow, sunny and 96. Sunday, sunny again with a high of 95. We'll start seeing those storm chances tick up early to mid next week. I'm Tyler Butler with 13 News.
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0: Look, Maury, I'm very aware that we are the favorite show of people who like to turn our radio down at times when there's kids in the car.
1: Me included.
0: And then turn it back up as soon as the kids get out for school. And I promise you, out there as you're taking your kids to school, I'm very aware of the 7 o'clock hour of being the time that you have your kids in the car. I wish there was a universal time that everyone went to school in this town, but everything changed because we're experimenting on what's best for our kids. Back in the day, 8 o'clock on the dot, everyone's at school, right?
1: Right.
0: But there's some year-round school, there's some like delayed start school, some early release school. So I understand that sometimes we'll feel like it's safe to talk about adult things, and then there'll still be kids in the car. So yeah. You met a woman who listens to the show yesterday?
1: Uh-huh. Awesome. Valeria. She and I were laughing so hard because we both were listening yesterday and like had to turn it down with both of our two boys in the car, right? She has two boys. I have two boys, both listening in the car. And like there's one part yesterday where like I had to like turn it down and I like brought it up to her and then she said, I had to too. And then she's like, as soon as they're out of the car though, I turn it right back up.
0: That's good. Yeah. What were we talking about? It was me and Kendall and Emil?
1: You know, it was just sex for me personally. It was like the TikTok tells me about like women needing more sex. And I just didn't want my kids to go to school and be like, sex, sex, sex.
0: Yeah, that's true. Well, right? We'll stop saying it.
1: Sorry.
0: Kids are going to school right now. I mean, everyone says that you're the dirtiest member of the show, Maury. That's what everybody says.
1: No, not me.
0: Yeah, we got a lot of fun planned for you today. In fact, actually, I'm going to have two lovely ladies from Curves joining us. Yoshiko is going to be on the show, Herb Shafford and more. You have my life's coming up next. Keep it right here. It's Rock 1.2.

0: It's in your speed dial, okay?
1: Thank you so much.
0: No problem.
1: Bye-bye. Have a nice day.
0: You too. You too.
1: Bye.
0: Good luck. She's trying to use flattery to will her way to get those tickets. So we'll see if it works for her or anyone else out there. Yes, 8:10 this morning, your opportunity to win those tickets for Disneyland with Sword Loser Rules on the line. Just keep that.

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1: Awkward.
2: It is awkward.
0: Did you do something that got you fired from your job?
3: I just get stupider.
1: It's fun being stupid.
0: Don't hide this in vain. Let us laugh at your pain. Call 600-KFMA right away.
4: I promise we won't embarrass you.
0: Because Beef Vegan presents F My Life. F My Life. F My Life.
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6: I am.
5: All right. First email sent to me by Desmond. And Desmond said, Beef, I told my girlfriend I was working late so I could secretly take dance lessons for our anniversary.
6: Oh.
5: Yeah. She showed up at the studio after seeing my location and caught me holding another woman in my arms. I tried explaining it was a surprise, but apparently shouting, I paid her, made things significantly worse. F my life.
6: Yes, Desmond, I'm so sorry. Your intentions were so sweet. But yeah. I paid her.

0: That doesn't sound good, Desmond.
1: Does not sound good.
0: No.
1: Yes, definitely F your life, dude. All right, next up, my life said to me by Quentin, said, Beef, I was at a family dinner when my 8-year-old announced that Daddy has a secret phone. My wife slowly turned to me while I desperately tried to explain that it was my old phone for playing games. My son then added, he calls it his bathroom girlfriend. F my life, what'd he say?
0: Yeah, you got caught. Big baby.
1: Yeah.
0: Bathroom girlfriend, that's a little much for a phone.
1: Okay, well, I mean, we all have a bathroom girlfriend here, Mari.
0: Do we?
1: We do. Well, us men do. I'll say F your life, so we'll agree to disagree. Let's go to the phones. Rock 1-2.1, what's your name? Oh, they hung up. All right. Next, I know, you're like, ah, we almost had one. They call all the time, just never during F my life. All right, next email sent to me by Beatrice. She said, Beef, I was once interviewing a candidate for a job and asked her to describe a time that she dealt with a difficult person. She told a very detailed story about an obnoxious customer who screamed at her in a coffee shop last year. Halfway through, I realized I was that customer.
0: Yikes.
1: Yeah. She got the job. So at least she hired the woman she was obnoxious to. Is that enough my life, though?
0: Yeah, because you feel regret over that, you know? I mean, like, that's bad. Do not yell at employees.
1: Right.
0: So, yeah. But yeah. Your karma's clean. You gave her the job. Hopefully she works out.
1: I'll say big baby. Yeah, it's like that way you kind of see from another person's eyes what kind of a monster that you are. All right, yes. Rock 1-2.1, what's your name?
2: It's Scotty.
1: All right, hey. Scotty, you got enough of my life?
2: Yeah.
1: Go for it.
2: So I went to the gas station and paid at the pump, put $30 in my gas tank, went to leave, looked in my account, took $175 out of my account.
0: Oh,
1: so was it one of those scammers or scanners there at the pump? Is that what happened?
2: I don't know. I went in and talked to the cashier. And she was like, oh, yeah, they take out that in case you don't have money on your enough money in your account.
0: What?
1: Well, that's ridiculous. I mean, that means you'll get that money back. Did you overdraw?
2: No. I had like almost $200-something in my account.
1: Oh, well, that's good. Yeah, baller, dude. Okay, well, that's good that you didn't overdraft, but that should be money that it's like on hold and they give it back to you is what I'm thinking.
2: That's what she said. And I was like, well, how long is it going to take to get it back?
0: Yeah.
2: And she goes, well, within two days, it depends on your account. It could be 30 minutes. And I'm like, what?
0: Yeah, that's your money.
1: Yeah, that's ridiculous.
0: Give it back.
1: Yeah. I'll still say big baby because you will get it back. But,
0: no,
1: you know,
0: I say FML.
1: That's why I use a credit card for gas.
2: Well, I got to pay my car insurance tomorrow, and I can't do that now.
0: That's a big-time FML.
1: All right, yeah, that is an F my life. All right, yes, Scott.
2: So, you know, I got bills that I got to pay, and that money is mine, and I can't use it until they decide that they're going to give it back to me.
0: Crazy.
1: Yeah, you might have to call your bank. That's some, that's some nonsense. What was that, like an AM/PM or something? Where'd you get your gas from?
2: The Shell. Shell on Main and Speedway.
0: Oh, Shell.
1: All right. Well, thanks for the heads up, Scotty. Definitely F my life.
0: Yes.
1: Mari agrees as well. Well, good luck. Hopefully it works out for you, Scotty. I appreciate the call, okay?
2: All right, thanks, man.
1: Yeah, no problem.
2: You. Love you guys.
1: Love you, too. Rock 1-2.1, what's your name?
3: Anthony,
1: yeah, I didn't understand any of that, I'll be honest with you.
3: Sorry about that. I'm Anthony. I'm in the best service area.
1: Okay. Oh, that's no problem. You got enough of my life for us?
3: Yeah, yesterday. What do you think? Yes, 6 a.m., right before work. Pump explodes in my hand. Some weird thing happened with the plastic nozzle gas. Got all over my suit, over my hand, all over my car. It took $60. Didn't even get it back. I was furious. I called that number. I let everyone have it, but God, that just pissed me off. It was gas everywhere. It's still in my car.
1: That's crazy.
0: It's awful. I accidentally got gas all over me, too, once, pumping gas, and it, like, literally sticks to you. Like, it does not go away. You have to change your clothes.
3: No, yeah, and I have an old Saturn, a 96, cloth interior everywhere. Just in here.
0: Yeah, that's there to stay.
1: Oh, no.
0: You smell like gas now forever.
1: Yeah, no, it's a super F my life, but I will say silver lining. At least you got a little buzz when you're driving around, right?
3: Oh, my God. No. I'm still waiting for my $60.
1: Yeah. The fact that they're charging you for gas that you didn't want.
0: Exactly.
1: And they force it all over you and explode it all over. Now you know how women feel.
0: Oh, God.
3: Oh, my God.
1: You're like, I didn't expect that at this time.
3: Oh,
1: and
3: my God. I love
1: your guys'
3: radio show. But, yeah, F my life.
1: Yes, we agree. Definitely F my life, dude.
0: Absolutely.
1: I appreciate the call. I wish you good luck moving forward, all right?
3: No, yeah, thank you, guys. You guys have a good one.
1: You, too. Yeah, something about gas stations today on this Friday, F My Life. We're actually going to run back more F My Lifes on this Friday in the 9 o'clock hour when we get Yoshiko and Sedona in studio. But let's hit the reset. We got more, including it's National Burger Day. I asked the poll asking what your top three favorite fast food burgers are and what one is the worst, in your opinion. We're going to share those results plus some other fun facts for you right after these words. 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
5: Watch out for a crash in Midtown at Speedway and Swan. Use Craycroft or Pima. Irvington and 12th Avenue also reports an incident. Use Drexel or Liberty. And there's infrastructure damage at eastbound I-10 on the frontage road near Camino del Cerro. And that's traffic. I'm Elaine Bronson.
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0: The timing of this post, a little coincidental, but today happens to be National Cheeseburger Day, which is America's favorite sandwich, hands down. The cheeseburger is a thing. Of course, America's favorite sandwich. The burger originated in Germany, from Hamburg, Germany. That's
1: really?
0: Yeah.
1: Are you sure?
0: That's named, the town is, the sandwich is named after the town. Right.
1: Okay.
0: So, yes, I am sure. You know, it's funny. There's a viral clip of Tom Holland, you know, the Spider-Man, who he talked about American food. Well, they were saying, hey, American food's so much better than your food. And he's like, well, what is your American food? And, you know, they named a hamburger. And he's like, that's from Germany. And they're like, well, what about French fries? And he just gave him a look like, really? You know what I mean?
1: Because so clearly France.
0: Yeah, pizza. Mm-hmm. Like, these are all, like, from... America's the melting pot. We make food better. That's a fact. But we get influenced through everywhere. Obviously, our Mexican yes. food is superb. So you can't say America's known for our Chinese food. Like, what about the Chinese? Mm-hmm. Right? Anyways, National Cheeseburger Day. Yesterday, I posted this on our Facebook page, Mari. You'll be able to see it. It's which fast food restaurant burger has the best burger? Name your top three, right? And so, to me, to make it spicy, I was like, yeah, name your top three, but also tell me which one's at the bottom of this list. All right. Now, here's what it shows on the image. You got the Big Mac from McDonald's, the Whopper from Burger King, the Dave's Double at Wendy's, Five Guys, In-N-Out, Shake Shack, Whataburger, Culver's, and Smashburger.
1: Oh, at the bottom?
0: No. These are just order.
1: Oh, okay.
0: That was just listing things off, right? And okay. Of course, it was up to everyone's opinion on our Facebook page as to what they said. Jose said Five Guys, number one, then maybe Shake Shack, even though he honestly never tried them.
1: Oh, it's delicious.
0: Yeah, dude. But
1: delicious.
0: Yeah. All right. Robbie, I look at Robbie, our buddy Robbie, as an expert. He's a burlesque man. Now, is burlesque the right word?
1: No. Burly.
0: Yeah, he's a burly dude.
1: Not burlesque.
0: And I know he likes food. I see him at all our foodie events and stuff. So I would trust his opinion when it comes to burgers, for sure. See, he put Culver's at number one.
1: I don't know about that, though.
0: I disagree with that, too.
1: Ew.
0: Right? In-N-Out at number two. Smashburger at number three.
1: Okay.
0: Shake Shack, Five Guys, Whataburger, Burger King. But at the bottom, they put Wendy's. And several people put Wendy's down at the bottom, and I'm actually shocked about this.
1: The square patties, not for everybody.
0: I'm a massive square patty fan. I was like, what are we even doing with round patties? I want to eat those corners, man.
1: I only want that for White Castle.
0: Yeah, White Castle's not even being even honorable mention. No, we don't. Trust me. I mean, I love White Castle when you microwave them, but like when I went back east and I never had a White Castle, I was like, can't wait to have White Castle. Had White Castle, and I mean, it blew me out worse than say a Chipotle's.
1: No. They're so reputation. Good.
0: And I love Chipotle too. Keep in mind, I love all these things because I know I got consultants listening and be like, you're ruining the advertising. But none of these burger places are advertising right now. They should. But no, with Wendy's was the biggest surprise to me that people were saying that Wendy's burgers are on the bottom. And maybe Wendy's are listening to the negative feedback online, not necessarily on our page, but in general. Because they just announced that they're bringing back something, and it's going to solve all their woes.
1: Oh.
0: Yep, they're bringing back the most requested thing ever.
1: What's that?
0: The classic yellow packaging.
1: Really?
0: Yeah, so they're bringing back the wrapping paper on the burgers. They're like, have no fear. We're not going to change anything else. We're not bringing back that salad bar you guys grew up with and loved, but we will wrap things up in the yellow paper. You like it
1: That'll
0: now?
1: That'll do it. I do. I'm sold.
0: Really?
1: No.
0: Oh, okay. I was like, wow. This is going to start on September 28th, so, you know, don't expect to get the yellow paper today. But, okay, out of these fast food restaurants that I mentioned, Mari, which one would you consider your favorite, and which one would you consider your least favorite?
1: Okay, so if I have to go with, like, just overall, like affordability, taste, it has to be In-N-Out, right?
0: Okay.
1: Because I can feed all of us for such, like, a low price compared to when I go to Shake Shack or I go to a Five Guys. Like, we're spending, like, restaurant, like, sit-down restaurant-level prices.
0: Yeah, when you start getting up to $15 for a burger, that starts to get ridiculous if you're not in a restaurant. If you're driving through for $15 at a restaurant and you know it's going to be smaller,
1: yeah,
0: it's different if it's, like, yeah, so that's ridiculous, for sure. But if you're at a restaurant, you're drinking a beer and everything else, and then it's going to be a Burley Burger, like a Lindy's. That's right. A different story. You know, when it comes to this list, as much as people want to hate on McDonald's OG of this, and I haven't had a Big Mac in forever, I still recognize Big Mac being a force, and I would put that in my top five, for sure.
1: You are in luck. Although the Big Mac is not on sale today, you could go to McDonald's for a purchase of $1. You can get the famous double cheeseburger for free.
0: Really?
1: Yeah,
0: no, you have to download the app.
1: Oh, you think so?
0: Yeah. Oh, I know. So that's how they get you.
1: Oh, yes, you do.
0: Yeah.
1: They do get you with that all the time, huh?
0: They want all your data. what are some other cheese deals for National Cheeseburger Day today?
1: Well, you know, Wendy's last year offered a 1 cent bacon cheeseburger, but not this year. That was also through the app. This year, they are handing out a free Baconator with an eligible $20 purchase through Grubhub. You're like, what? This is not a deal. And then you get Burger King, your favorite. Mm. You can get a free hamburger with a $3 purchase, and it does not mention an app.
0: There you go. At least they're doing something for the people, Burger King.
1: Yes, I mean, thank you, Mr. King.
0: Yeah, and my issues with Burger King only because I worked at Burger King as a young man. So, yes.
1: I love the King. You know they have like a Dragon Ball Z thing right now.
0: You know what? Their promos doesn't impress me much. I mean, I would put them at the bottom of my list, on this list here.
1: Really? No.
0: Out of the nine. Oh, yeah. No. And that was without even thinking about it. I'm like, okay, I got a clear bottom. And whatever, you like the Whopper, it's good. But, you know, I'm looking at all these cheeseburgers, and on this list that you could see at Rock 102.1's Facebook page, that's the only burger that doesn't have cheese. And you need cheese, you know? In my mind, you need cheese.
1: I think you can go without it.
0: No, in fact, actually, as I have these random facts about this, I mean, we all agree, the majority of people said we need cheese. We prefer American cheese over cheddar, but it's close. According to a recent survey, 2,000 Americans, 66% said they like American cheese on their burger, 65% say cheddar, Swiss is a distant third, pepper jack is on that list, followed by provolone if you want to be fancy. Ooh. But American cheese is the way to go in America.
1: True.
0: When it comes to their burgers. All right, so you ready for my top three on this list?
1: I am.
0: Because I didn't write it down, but I was reading everyone else's. And as I look at this, it's very simple. It's kind of clear cut to me. And I'm definitely killing time here. I'm not putting Culver's on that list.
1: No.
0: All right. But I am putting Wendy's. Coming in number three for me is Wendy's.
1: Wendy's, number three.
0: I get Wendy's at least once a month. And
1: really?
0: I will go for a Dave Double. And I will cherish it every single bite.
1: Yes,
0: they hit well. The fries are good. They put cheese on the fries. Yes, all day long, for sure.
1: Okay.
0: All right. Another one that's on there. That, you know, Texas won me over. And I'm not necessarily a Texas guy, but I am a fan of Whataburger. You know,
1: really?
0: Yes,
1: Whataburger is on your list.
0: Whataburger's on my list, dude. Give me a double Hatch chili burger and I'll be content. If they make it right, sometimes it's hit or miss, but if it's fresh off the grill, it slaps. It's very, very good.
1: Okay.
0: And then with that, my number one. And there's like four and five close consideration, almost tied, you know. Again, I'm not a fan of Culver's only because of the way I feel after I eat Culver's.
1: Okay, what is your number one, though? I'm concerned.
0: Oh, you're going to be concerned?
1: Well, with your two and three.
0: No, my number one is Five Guys.
1: Oh, my gosh. You're so in luck, though, because that is a buy one, get one for Cheeseburger Day. You can get two for the price of one.
0: I know. I'm in luck, but my heart isn't. Those arteries are not in luck today, but that's good to know. And then I get a small fry, and that's about 10 pounds of fries.
1: So many fries.
0: Absolutely. So Five Guys is my number one. But let us know what your top three and your bottom one is over on the Rock 102.1 Facebook page. You'll see the post. Comment below.
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17: It's Andrew.
0: Andrew, what's up?
17: So, I know we're talking cheeseburgers. Controversial take. Whenever I'm driving, every once in a while I get a craving. Carl's Jr. Western Bacon Cheeseburger.
0: That's your craving. See, I'm not a fan of barbecue sauce on burgers. I think it's blasphemous.
1: Really?
0: Yeah.
1: That's it's delicious.
17: Onion ring.
1: Oh, yeah.
17: The onion ring, the bacon, the barbecue.
1: Delicious.
17: It's my go-to burger.
0: That's the one you'll have a craving for, and nothing can scratch that itch until you get that burger.
17: That's right.
0: I love
17: it. That's right. If I go to Burger King, I get a Whopper, I go, I'll give you barbecue sauce and onion rings, and I build my own.
1: Oh, wow. Committed.
0: You're at home just trying to, like, recreate the recipe like a mad scientist.

0: Rock 102.1 KFMA. Welcome back to Beef Vegan Presents. As a reminder, don't believe everything you read on the surface of the lamestream media. You never want to do that. You got to learn to read between the lines, but don't worry if you can't do that. You could always ask a conspiracist, and that's exactly what this is. Mari, what news is catching your attention this week?
1: All right, so according to figures cited by Institute for Family Studies, legit studies, the number of single American men has grown from approximately 20.7 million in 2000 to 30.4 million in 2025.
0: So in 25 years, we have 10 more million.
1: Single men.
0: Okay.
1: Yes.
0: Right.
1: They suggested social media, fewer opportunities to meet people, educational experiences may be contributing to this single men epidemic.
0: Right.
1: But those are proposed, not proven.
0: Of course. Yeah. And if you think 30 million young men are single because they lack social skills, you're dead wrong.
1: What?
0: No, the reality is dating apps are farming bachelors. If you think about this, Tinder makes money when you're looking for love. Hinge makes money when you're looking for love. Bumble makes money, guess when?
1: When you're looking for love.
0: Exactly. You know what happens when you actually find love?
1: What?
0: You delete the app.
1: That's true.
0: Yeah, that's a lost customer right there.
1: Oh my God.
0: Yeah, so dating apps don't want you married.
1: No.
0: They want you 37 years old, paying $29.99 a month to find out which woman named Ashley thinks you're hot.
1: Will you pay for that stuff?
0: You can.
1: Really?
0: Yeah. Oh, Super Sims do.
1: I thought it was free.
0: No, it's free for hot chicks, but guys that look like me have to pay it monthly.
1: Wow.
0: Now, the algorithm is designed to keep you almost successful, right? So, congratulations, you matched with Jessica. You're like, awesome. And they're like, Jessica lives 4,700 miles away and has an app, opened the app since 2019.
1: Oh, they do that.
0: Oh, they do that. Yes. Meanwhile, every time a couple gets engaged, a Tinder executive walks into a dark conference room and whispers, "We've lost two more." They're probably investing in divorce lawyers. You know, it's the perfect business model. Match people, break them up, get them back on the app. The circle of life. Except Wait. Instead of lions, it's a 34-year-old guy holding a fish.
1: Why a fish?
0: Because guys think fish attract women. I don't know. They do, though.
1: Wow, this makes so much sense. I've never been happier to be married.
0: Yeah, I know. Lucky you. You know, I'm still out here in the trenches, and it doesn't look good. Another thing is 30 million single men. You would think the math would add up, be like, that means there's 30 million single women. But somehow, that doesn't work out. And maybe women are just linked up in polyamorous relationships, or there's one stud out there that has three girlfriends hogging them all for himself. Now, dating apps aren't trying to help you find the one. They're trying to make sure you never stop looking, and that's what's really going on.
1: Wow.
0: All right, what's something else that caught your attention in the news?
1: Okay, this one's very bizarre. The BBC reports that false rumors about people, yes, people, magically causing men's genitals to disappear have spread through several African countries. Accusations have led to mob violence and death. One survivor, Tanzanian mechanic Boniface Magala, was attacked after being falsely accused of making these genitals disappear. There's no evidence that genital theft through magic is real, and I can't imagine how they confirm that they are gone.
0: Now you see it, now you don't. I don't know. Wait. People think a stranger can make your penis disappear by tapping you on the shoulder. Guys, we've been worried about the wrong pickpockets. Oh, yeah. Forget your wallet. Forget your phone. Apparently, there's a dude walking around with Bluetooth genital removal.
1: Dude, that's terrifying.
0: It
1: for
0: is.
1: You.
0: Oh, my God.
1: Nightmare
0: yeah.
1: fuel.
0: Yeah. Imagine you're standing in line at a restaurant. Someone taps you on the shoulder. Excuse me, sir. You turn around and ding.
1: Wait, do you think you feel it instantly, or do you think you feel it later when you think you have to pee, but there's nothing there?
0: You know what? Honestly, I would feel it instantly. I could always feel what I'm carrying
1: you're
0: around with
1: so
0: me.
1: In tune with your body.
0: Well, it's just there. It's weighing me down, man. That's the reason why I never ran fast in track. Anyways, you know, if you're wondering where to go, you know there's a black market. Some guy in a trench coat saying, "Hey, buddy, want to buy a used one?" No? All right. Barely any miles. I mean, this guy never used it at all. Absolutely not. What if, and here's what makes the story even crazier. The rumor spreads on social media, and somewhere there's a guy posting warning they're stealing penises before share before Facebook deletes this. And underneath, your uncle comments, "This happened to my buddy Gary."
1: Oh.
0: Yeah, but of course, no, it didn't. No, it didn't. All right, so if someone could steal your penis with a tap on the shoulder, every airport would have a sign saying, "Keep your belongings in sight at all time." And everyone would be walking through TSA with their genitals on the outside of their pants.
1: Or like
0: to
1: in
0: make
1: a
0: Like, sure.
1: Like in a bubble, too. Like, mm-hmm. No taps on your shoulder.
0: Exactly. Yep. All right. So that's what's really going on. We got time for one more quick story. What do you got?
1: All right. Accusations of elder abuse have been raised by critics, political opponents, and medical professionals regarding the decision to keep 84-year-old U.S. Senator Mitch McConnell in office and active following severe health scares and a prolonged absence.
0: Yes, of course. Obviously, we've seen a lot of footage of Mitch McConnell going to the Senate floor this week in a wheelchair with a smile on his face that can't be erased. Mm-hmm. And there are people all over the place screaming elder abuse, right? He's 84 years old, and it does seem they're making him do something he doesn't even know he's doing.
1: Yeah, tell him what to say.
0: Yeah, but the reality is not that, and it's much darker. And I'm sorry to say this, but somebody has to. This isn't elder abuse. Mm-hmm. This is corpse abuse.
1: Wait, no.
0: Yes. The reality is Mitch McConnell has already been dead, and he's been dead for several months.
1: I saw blinking. I saw eyeballs moving.
0: I'll tell you why you see those things. They got the money. They got the technology. They have the resources to basically put a pack on his back and send electrical currents to nerves to operate him like a robot, right? So, yes, the lights are on, but the soul has left a long time ago. Mitch McConnell doesn't speak. He's just smiling. When did you ever see him smile? The only time Mitch McConnell would smile is if, A, Americans lost their health care, or, B, he just took candy from a small child. Wow. And he's just sitting there with a smile, and you got a guy in the back with a remote control saying, enter peace sign now, lifting up his arm with the peace sign. But the reality is, we do have the technology to utilize a corpse and make it look like it's alive and moving around.
1: What about rigor mortis? I don't know about this.
0: I'm telling you, look into it. We're in a part with our future and our technology that they could just put a pack on his back and then send out electrical signals to the nerve endings to operate him like a mariachi. So it's not elder abuse. It's corpse abuse. And they're playing with the dead body. And that dead body is voting on the future of this country. So that's what's really going on. Just another reminder, don't believe everything you read. Learn to read between the lines. But if you can't do that, don't worry. You can always ask a conspiracist. Coming up next, we got your opportunity to win those tickets from Disneyland. So keep it right here. It's Rock 102.1 KFMA.
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4: Watch out for an east side accident. 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You can use Wilmot or 29th. Oracle and Miracle Mile also reports an incident. Use Glen or Stone. Irvington and 12th Avenue, that's a final clearing stages accident. Use Drexel or Liberty, as well as Speedway and Swan. Also in the final clearing stages, use Craycroft or Pima. Finally, infrastructure damage to eastbound I-10 on the frontage road near Camino del Cerro. And that's traffic. I'm Elaine Bronson.
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15: I'm Tyler Butler for 13 News. Former Arizona Senator and Congressman John Kyle passed away in his home in Phoenix yesterday. He was 84 years old. Kyle spent much of his legislative career working with the late Senator John McCain, becoming a high-ranking Republican leader on Capitol Hill. He was a go-to lawmaker for issues like water rights, immigration, and national defense. Colleagues like former Senator Jeff Flake, who succeeded Kyle in the Senate, remember him as a steady hand focused on results rather than rhetoric. Kyle returned to the Senate in 2018 when then-Governor Doug Ducey appointed him briefly to replace John McCain. In your weather, we're getting a little break from monsoon today. Sunny with a high of 95. Tomorrow, sunny and 96. And then Sunday, sunny again, high of 95. I'm Tyler Butler for 13 News.
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0: All right, what's a good game we should do today for those Disneyland tickets?
1: We did Last Word yet?
0: And we did the Last Word. We did Survey Says. I mean, we could run those back any given time. We did, Dumb Trivia. That was good.
1: You did do that this week?
0: Oh, yeah. I made it super easy, right? Well, you know, whatever it is, it's going to be a game that anyone could play, anyone could win, but of course, sore loser rules are on the line, so even if you don't play, anybody can get those tickets. Yes, a 4-pack of tickets for Disneyland coming up here within the next 10 minutes. Keep it right here. It's Rock 102.1, and this is Incubus.

0: Beef Vegan presents.
1: Oh, hi. Thanks for checking in. I'm still a piece of garbage.
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0: Rock 102.1 KFMA B-Figure Presents. That was Casey Elephant with Beaches in Tennessee. They released new music today as well. Lots of great music being released today on this New Music Friday.
1: Ooh.
0: In fact, my girl Upsol just released a banger in the song Bender. I just want to shout that out real quick.
1: Oh, I bet it's
0: great. You get a chance. Yeah, I'll play a little bit of that a little bit later on the podcast broadcast. But Bender is the name of the song. Upsol, name of the artist, Arizona born and raised. With that said, though, let's get back to the matters at hand. You know, the most important business of the day.
1: Yes.
0: People are tuning in all week long for that opportunity to take their family to Disneyland to celebrate not only the 70th anniversary of Disneyland, but also just the holidays that are coming up, the spooky season of Halloween, all the Christmas cheer and merriment that they have during, December. That's all coming up now. It's Disneyland season, and I have a family four-pack of tickets for two parks, 2 days, one park per day for Disneyland and Disneyland Adventures. And with that said, Mari, I want to play a game.
1: Yes.
0: Oh, I thought that was anti... I didn't have the right button up. Like, okay. I'll do it again. You know, it is Friday. Like I said, Mari, guess what?
1: What?
0: I want to play a game.
1: Yes.
0: Okay, with that said, I need you to give me two random numbers for callers to face off against each other.
1: 3 and 7.
0: Really? Just callers 3 and 7?
1: Oh, wait, you want bigger ones, right?
0: Yeah, you know what? No, 3 and 7. Callers number 3 and 7, 600KMA, 605-362. Call now. And we will find out who our contestant's going to be. But, of course, sore loser rules are on the line. Will sore loser rules be applied from our very last four-pack of tickets for Disneyland? We'll find out after Green Day's Basket Case. Call now. Good luck.

0: Rockwell 2.1, KFMA. Welcome back to Beef Vegan Presents. Very excited because it's time to play a game. And tickets on the line are the biggest tickets that we give out all year. That is for a family four-pack to Disneyland and Disneyland Adventures. 2 days, one park per day. And with that, this is my last four-pack of tickets. So let's meet our contestants here. On line one, I have Justin. Good morning, Justin.
1: Good morning, Beef.
0: All right, line two, I have Caitlin. Good morning, Caitlin.
2: Good morning.
0: All right, so we're going heads up and around, a survey says. So it's going to be very simple. It's like we're playing Family Feud. I'm going to give you a category. We asked 100 people on 4th Avenue to give an answer, right? So you're going to buzz in with your name and attempt to give me the number one answer on the board. Wait till I call on you. If you give me the number one answer on the board, you're going to get the round. But if you don't give me the number one answer on the board, your opponent has an opportunity to give me the number one answer and steal the round. Best 2 out of 3 will be our winner, but then, of course, sore-loser rules are on the line. That means our loser will decide our winner's fate. Will they walk away with our final four-pack of tickets for Disneyland, or will they give themselves a second opportunity to win, which we have seen this week?
3: Yeah, all week, right?
0: Well, yesterday, sore-loser rules weren't applied, but Frank did apply sore-loser rules on Tuesday and was able to get those tickets, so the loser ended up winning. So we do know it's possible. But, you know, it's just one of those shots that people try to take. Or, again, you just take the high road. It is Disneyland tickets, so that's up to you when we get there. But with that said, are you guys ready to play Survey Says?
1: Absolutely.
2: Yes.
0: All right. Here we go. Buzz in with your name if you think you know the number one answer on the board. Name something you'd rather your coworkers never know about you. Already stumped you guys, huh?
2: Caitlin.
4: I'd rather them never know my STD test.
0: STD test.
3: That makes sense.
0: Survey says dating history, number one answer on the board. I will allow it. That's one of those Family Feud calls there. Well, you disagree with that, Justin? Dating history, STD test, same thing.
1: I guess
4: same
1: so.
4: Thing.
0: Same thing. Yeah.
1: I don't know who you're dating.
0: I mean, yeah, I do. Look, I have many questions based off that answer. I'm not going to ask any of them, Caitlin. We are playing for Disneyland tickets, but in another time, man, I have at least 10 questions off the top of my head. But all right, you got the first round here. Now let's going into the second round. Justin, you need to score this to stay in the game. Are you ready?
1: Absolutely.
0: All right, here we go. Buzz them with your name. If you think you know the number one answer on the board, name something that becomes much more embarrassing when your mom does it.
2: Caitlin.
0: Justin buzzed in first.
1: Talk about the STD stuff.

0: Survey says, talk about sex. Number 5 answer on the board. Number 5. That means there's 4 answers above number 5. And if Caitlin can get any of them, she's going to steal this round. Caitlin, name something that becomes much more embarrassing when your mom does it.
1: I was going to say sex jokes, so.
2: Oh.
0: All right, we're going to give that point to Justin. Number 1 answer on the board was get drunk.
2: Oh, I thought dancing.
0: Dancing was number 2 answer on the board. Yes, absolutely. Oh. All right, here we go. This is the sudden death round.
3: You only dance when you get drunk.
0: Yeah, that's true. Number 3 was flirt. Number 4, use slang.
2: Oh, yeah, hip slang.
0: Yeah, hip slang. Whatever the kids say.
2: Bet.
0: All right. With that said, we're all tied up 1-1. Whoever gets this next round is going to be the winner of the game, and then we go to see what happens from there. With that said, we asked 100 people on Congress, name something you absolutely don't want to hear through a hotel wall.
1: Caitlin.
0: Justin.
2: Yeah.
1: Kids screaming.
0: Survey says, number 3 answer on the board. There are 2 answers above kids screaming, which is baby crying. Same difference. Justin, if you can give me one of those 2 answers, you're going to be the winner of today's game. Name something you'd absolutely don't want to hear through a hotel wall.
3: The banging of a bed against the wall due to the STD stuff.
0: Survey says, loud sex, number 1 answer on the board. And with that, we got a winner in Justin.
2: I know.
0: All right, well, congratulations there, Justin. You just won the survey says. But, of course, whether or not you get these tickets, not up to me. It's up to Caitlin, who sounds like a sweetheart. But, you know, when it comes to Disneyland tickets, I guess.
3: Ruthless.
0: Yeah, things don't apply.
3: I get it.
0: Right. So what do you got to say to Caitlin to try to sway her decision on whether or not you should be my very last winner of this family 4-pack, or she should get herself a second chance to win these tickets by having me apply sore loser rules and get them out to call number 69?
3: Caitlin, I just want to say I've got 3 daughters. I'm a social worker. There's no way in heck I can afford to go to Disneyland. I would love to take my kids, and you said your dad's name is Justin, so give the Justin love over to.
0: There you go. Do it for the Justins, he says. Very good. All right. Caitlin, that decision is 100% up to you. You know, obviously a lot of people, they do sore loser rules. Don't bat an eye at it. So, I mean, and then there's some people who, you know, won't do it.
1: Nope.
0: What say you? Is Justin going to walk away with his family 4-pack of tickets, or do you want to give yourself a second opportunity to win my last 4-pack of tickets?
1: As much as I don't want him to win them, I guess he can have them.
2: Oh,
0: look at you. You know what, Caitlin, you sounded super sweet. Yeah. And Justin, being a social worker, first off, we thank you for your work. And, you know, that was definitely a great plea there, you know, very sincere sounding. So congratulations. You just got a 4-pack of tickets, so you're going to be able to take your daughters to Disneyland. How do you feel?
3: Yes. Oh, my. I feel like I want to cry right now.
2: Oh.
0: Yeah, well, tell it to Caitlin there. She sealed your fate.
3: Thank you so much, Caitlin. There, I can't. I don't even have words.
0: Yes. So, well, Caitlin,
1: I hope you take me with you.
0: Well, look at that. I mean, you're adorable, too. So, I mean, honestly, I don't know what your dating situation is like, Dustin, but we just might have made dreams come true the Disneyland way. Stay on the line, Justin. I'm going to get all your information. And thank you so much, Caitlin. As far as the rest of you out there, I do not know if I will have more Disneyland tickets leading into the rest of the year, but maybe. We'll find out. All you have to do is just keep listening to know. But we're going to hit the reset. Be back more right after this. It's Rock 102.1 KFMA.
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5: Watch out for an east side accident. It's near Kolb and Golf Links. You can use Wilmot or 29th. Oracle and Miracle Mile also reports an incident. Use Glen or Stone. Irvington and 12th Avenue, that's a final clearing stages accident. Use Drexel or Liberty, as well as Speedway and Swan. Also in the final clearing stages, use Craycroft or Pima. Finally, infrastructure damage to eastbound I-10 on the frontage road near Camino del Cerro. And that's traffic. I'm Elaine Bronson.
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5: Yeah, that was very Disney of the end of the week. At the first 3 days, they were ruthless. But the last 2 days in a row, the women have really stepped up and showed that they have a heart. So I color me wrong. You know, I thought they were the most ruthless when it comes to Disneyland tickets. But turns out, you know, there's a lot of good out there. So, you know, that was pretty nice. Very, very tricky situation. And unfortunate for Justin, Caitlin hung up before we went to commercial break. So that love connection probably is not going to work out for him. But either way, he's going to be able to take his three daughters to Disneyland as a single father. So it works out. Sure. As far as Disneyland tickets, again, you know, honestly, I feel like we'll probably get more tickets here within the next month. I hope so anyways. And when we do, I'll let you know.

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0: Rock 102.1 Camp May. Welcome back to Beef Vegan Presents. So we started our podcast broadcast early because it's Friday and I wanted to make things a little extra fun and festive on this Friday. And you know I booked the show, right? And me booking a show means I get to treat myself. And I'm treating myself to having nothing but eye candy surrounding me. I got three beautiful women in studio with me. Of course, Mari, as always. We have Sedona and Yoshiko, both lovely entertainers and two elite performers at Curves Cabaret. Good morning and welcome back, Yoshiko. Get that microphone in front of you. I got to remind you how to do radio here.
1: Oh, my God. Trying to do too much content.
0: I know. She's trying to do all the content at once. Speaking of which, we are streaming live on Twitch at Beef Vegan Presents. Also on our Facebook page and on Instagram. So wherever you are, we are. But, you know, I want to start things off with this. And I feel like you guys could be experts on this as well. I got a little game called, Finish the Red Flag. Okay, so I'm going to read the beginning of a sentence. I want you to fill out the rest of the sentence, okay?
1: Some Mad Libs?
0: Yes. Let's go. You're just finishing the red flag, and then, you know, I'll give a point to whoever gives the best answer, okay? So, with that, let's start off with... Let me pull this up again. I got everything looking like a game thing. So, finish this red flag... And right off the top of your head, like, what do you think is an ultimate red flag? I'm buying time here.
1: Ultimate red flag?
0: Yeah.
1: Ooh, that's tough.
0: Yeah? Okay. Well,
1: I would say being rude.
0: Being rude?
1: Yeah. Being rude.
2: Wait,
1: to
2: you
1: people.
2: Didn't even ask me nothing. What are we talking about?
1: You just asked.
2: What's the ultimate red
1: the
2: flag?
1: Ultimate red flag.
2: That was not filling anything out. That's a question.
0: All right, here we go. Finish the red flag.
2: All right.
0: He says all his exes are crazy because...
1: He made them crazy. No, I'm just kidding.
0: Yeah. I mean, Sedona said he made them crazy. Okay, all right. Yoshiko?
2: Because he's a narcissist?
0: Ooh. Well, he's not going to... Okay.
2: So
0: well,
2: because he's crazy.
0: Okay.
2: I'm just kidding.
0: Mari?
3: Like, this is what he says. So, like,
0: yeah,
3: because of their moms.
0: Says.
3: Because they're like their moms.
0: Okay.
3: I think that's a red flag.
0: Okay. All right, I'll give a point for Mario on that one. Yeah, this is what he
2: Mommy
0: said.
2: Mommy issues.
0: Okay, yes.
2: He's DL.
3: Exactly.
1: Oh.
0: I finished this red flag, okay? The first sign he's married is... Yoshiko.
2: He talks about his wife? What do you mean? He's wearing a ring.
0: When you have customers come in and stuff, do they outwardly say I'm married or do they try to hide it? Okay.
2: No.
0: Do you think...
2: No, typically no. They're not trying to tell me that.
0: They're not trying to tell you
2: no,
0: that.
2: No, they don't want me to know.
0: Yeah, because maybe they want you to try to be a side piece. Right.
1: Yeah. They're usually straight up with me. They're like, these are my kids. This is my wife. I'm like, I don't want to see pictures.
2: They, they do not do that to me.
0: Y'all. Sedona, do you ever get like dancer's guilt if someone's like doing that? Be like, this is my lovely wife and my kids. And you're just
1: I mean,
0: like,
1: just a little bit. Like, right. I feel bad, but I'm like, I'm trying to make money. So
0: yeah.
2: I don't feel bad.
0: I know. It is a little tricky.
1: Yeah.
0: Mari finishes sentence, this red flag, the first sign he's married. It is.
3: Hides his phone.
0: Okay.
2: Oh, okay. Okay. These are the answers we're looking for.
0: Yeah. She's been playing games for years.
2: It.
0: Okay. Here we go. Here's our next red flag. Finish this sentence. The most suspicious thing a man can have in his bathroom is.
2: Girl products.
1: Yes. I was just about to say.
0: Boom.
1: Good skin
0: okay.
3: All three of us.
0: All same girl product. You know, that's the thing, though. It's interesting. I'm pretty sure I've been in a scenario where girls see my bathroom and it's like, oh, what's going on here? But it's my daughter's products.
1: Right.
0: You
1: sure.
0: No, seriously. Like, that's
1: a good one.
0: Oh, well, you got to believe me. No, it is. It's my daughter's products.
2: You're like, I got it from Sephora.
3: It's
2: just
3: my daughter.
2: For her.
3: Who's been, moved out of the house for years now.
0: She comes and she stays at the house still, you know?
3: Does she?
0: I mean, it's been a while, but I haven't. Lord, what am I, just going to throw stuff away? It's expensive.
1: That's all the excuses he uses.
0: okay, fine. I mean, this game is not for us.
2: When we go over, and it's not for your daughter. Don't play with me right now.
0: Okay.
2: Hey, Buffle.
0: I do have an extra toothbrush just in case. All right, here we go.
2: At least.
0: All right, finish the sentence. If a guy says he's an entrepreneur, he actually is...
1: Broke.
0: Oh, yeah. All right, point goes
1: not
0: to
1: always.
0: Sedona.
1: Not always.
0: Not always. Yeah, no, sometimes they sell drugs.
1: Sometimes he's a Lyft driver, and he's like, I'm an entrepreneur. I can't talk all this week. Entrepreneur.
0: No, I love that. Actually, I saw a clip that was super funny where it was like an interview, and they're like, what are you doing? And they're like, I'm actually provide like a courier service for a multi-billion-dollar international corporation.
2: Oh, wow.
0: And they're like, oh, yeah, where do you work at? That sounds fancy. And it's like Dior. Dash. And you're like, DoorDash? Like, yeah, actually, you heard of it?
1: Yep.
0: Yeah. So, all right, here's our next finish the red flag. If his dating profile says no drama, it means...
2: all the drama.
1: He loves drama.
2: Loves drama.
1: He causes the drama and then acts like he doesn't cause the drama.
0: Right, yeah.
2: That's a problem.
1: Yep.
2: That's gonna be a problem.
0: That's why I stopped putting that in my dating profile, you know? All right. So that's good. I'm going to give a point, well, to both of you, Sedona and Yoshiko.
2: What do I win?
0: I got gift cards.
2: Free Duncan for next time?
0: I got gift cards. I give you free double-double.
1: Oh.
0: You know what I'm saying? It's National Cheeseburger Day.
1: Mm.
0: All right. If he says he's 6 foot tall, he's actually...
1: he's 1 inch less.
0: Yeah.
1: Right? Yeah, am I right?
2: 5'11".
1: Yeah.
2: He's like, I'm 6 foot on a good day.
0: That's guy math. That's dating profile math for sure. I do the same thing. I'll add an inch. You know what I mean?
1: Exactly. Inch harmless.
0: Yeah,
1: totally
0: exactly.
1: Harmless.
2: Right.
0: Yeah, depending on, you know, the angle that you're looking at me.
2: In other ways, places, and things.
0: Oh, I have 3 inches. You know? Yeah.
1: So take away an inch. No, I'm just kidding.
2: Okay.
0: All right, finish the red flag. If he says he's emotionally unavailable, it means...
1: he's emotionally unavailable.
0: Straight up.
2: Yeah.
0: Okay. All right. That's very good. Another point for Sedona.
1: This game?
0: You are killing this game. Yeah. All right, finish this red flag. If he says he's a nice guy, you can expect...
1: he's going to preach about how much of a nice guy he is all the time.
0: Really?
1: And he's going to make sure you know, I'm a nice guy.
0: Is that really nice guy trait, though, to point out that he's a nice guy as opposed to just acting nice?
1: If you have to point it out, maybe you should think about, am I?
0: Right.
1: Am I Mr. Agreed. Nice Guy?
0: Right. Or am I a gaslighting Gus?
2: Yeah, I would say a narcissist.
0: I mean, that's been such a popular phrase over the past couple of years. I mean, doesn't everyone kind of fall under...
2: No, we are actually born with a trait, like with... narcissism is how you're able to live, but there's a spectrum of it.
0: Yeah, there's like a healthy level of narcissism that could motivate you to do good things.
2: Right.
0: Yeah, I tried to explain this to my ex. It didn't work.
2: It's called boundaries. You know,
0: but then there's toxic levels of narcissism for sure. Follow me on Instagram, by the way, at BeFegan. Side note. All right, now if he says he's just seeing what's out there, he means...
2: he's a hoe.
0: Yeah. Hoe.
2: What, dude, these are all red flag men? Gosh darn it.
0: No, they're red flags and you finish them, in fact. And we're going to continue this game on the podcast broadcast. But yes, we got Yoshiko and Sedona from Curse Cabaret hanging out with us here for the podcast broadcast. So stick around. We got more coming up after these words. It's Rock 102.1 KFMA.
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0: 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Welcome back to Beef Eagle Presents, live on the podcast broadcast. With two performers from Curse Cabaret, our favorite, actually. We got Sedona and Yoshiko hanging out with us, along with Mari. It's time for another round of Survey Says. Of course, I collect this for different studies and polls throughout the week and share with you how we feel as a society and keep our finger on the pulse. We'll start off with this one, and I'll ask you this question. Do you believe kids should get an allowance? And should they earn it?
1: Yes and yes.
0: You say yes and yes. You got kids.
1: Yeah.
0: So what do you do to make your kids earn their allowance, Yoshiko?
1: Oh, man. We're working on that.
0: Yeah.
1: Because let me tell you.
0: Mm-hmm.
1: There's like reward and like the reward system you have to have or else it becomes spoiled.
0: Yep.
1: So they have to like learn the concept of earning things. So yeah, it's really healthy and like getting them to do it as young as possible to understand like, just because you clean your room, that's not a reward. It's like extra things like that. That's just maintenance of your life.
0: Yes. So that's good too, because a lot of people, and I think my parents would make the same mistake, but you know, like, were just like, your chore is to clean your room. That shouldn't be your chore.
1: That's not a chore.
0: That should be your responsibility.
1: Yeah, that's a responsibility.
0: Your chore is cleaning, doing the dishes.
1: Yeah. Little
2: like,
1: stuff.
2: Who's going to pay me to clean my room now?
0: Right. Exactly.
1: It does not work.
2: It doesn't
1: set
2: you up for success.
0: Yeah. Well, yeah. 62% of Americans say kids should get an allowance and they should earn it. 17% say children should get an allowance but shouldn't be tied to chores. Those parents are spoiling their kids.
1: This is why we have not great people walking around entitled. Okay?
0: Yes.
1: Please,
0: yes.
1: Stop it.
0: Exactly.
1: End this generational curse, sir.
0: Yeah, it's unfortunate, but it's growing. All right. Okay, so do you feel like every week your mental load is at mental or maximum capacity?
1: Yes.
0: You reach maximum capacity on your mental load?
1: You should
0: have
1: heard me last night.
0: Oh, yeah? Were you last week? Or
1: what
0: last
1: was I
0: night?
1: Last
2: she
1: night?
2: Was like, yeah, yeah. I was going to make a bad.
1: First of all, their solar flares are insane right now. So the energy is intense. Yeah,
0: okay.
1: I'm just like, I was a lot more irritable. But yeah, it's like arguing with a 6 and 7 year old is wild. Like, why would you do that, right?
0: Yeah, there's no winning that.
1: Yeah, no.
0: Yeah.
1: Oh,
0: 6-7.
1: 6-7.
2: That's what I'm doing silently.
0: Well, this will make you feel better. You're not alone. Over half of Americans say their mental load is at maximum capacity every week. And people have different ways of relieving pressure. In San Francisco, people are screaming at the ocean. So that's a growing trend. You ever decide to scream at like an inanimate object or even a movie?
2: We do it in the car. Scream
1: yeah,
2: in the car.
1: She's like, just scream. And I'm like,
2: I need to stop. I'm like, okay, well, on three, we scream. 1, 2, 3.
0: At least you're doing it with a buddy and you don't look that crazy.
2: We're screaming together.
0: Honestly, like scream therapy is good. Sometimes you feel like there's so much pressure inside. Mm-hmm. The only way to let it out is to verbally let it out.
1: Yeah.
0: I've definitely had times where I'm like, you know what? I'm just going to scream right now.
2: It's
0: you know?
2: Good. Yeah. Because while you're driving, like, scare people too. Like, they're like looking at you all.
1: I've done it.
0: In fact, that's a good way to kind of like deflect away some dudes that are trying
2: exactly.
0: to honk at you to get your attention.
2: Ooh,
0: they
2: exactly.
0: look over and see a hot girl and be like, hey, what's up? And you just scream at
1: the
0: top of your lungs. You're like, never mind.
2: The
0: I'm
2: thing
0: sorry.
2: Is, they probably like it
1: no,
2: more.
1: They like that.
2: Yeah, they like
1: they're
2: it
1: like,
2: more.
1: Shoddy.
2: They're like, what are you screaming
1: you
2: about, girl?
1: Me.
2: Let me make you.
0: No, not I.
1: You
0: not
1: sound
0: I.
1: like that after the PM.
0: Someone scream right in my face and be like, oh, man, I didn't mean to scare you. I'm out of here. I will say this. There's one time, okay, my daughter, she was having, we were doing this event for the Centurions, right? And my daughter was dealing blackjack for my mom, but then she had a little mini breakdown and she like walked away and she was disappearing. So I thought she left the TCC. So now I'm like worried because she's walking around, like, you know, the area and I'm concerned. She's a young girl. So I'm driving around and I'm getting mad, right? And so I go and I'm dressed up all nice and everything and I'm driving everywhere trying to look for her and I pull up to a red light and I'm in my head and my windows rolled down and I go like I just out of nowhere I just blurt the F word, right? I'm mad. I'm like, bah! Like that. And I look over and there's a hot girl who has her window rolled down and she was about like looking like she's about to shoot her shot.
1: What?
0: And she then you see the fear in her face and the window just go right up. I was like, oh, well, you caught me at a bad time.
1: I let my kids go in the Harry Potter closet, the closet underneath the stairs.
0: Yeah.
1: And I told them if they ever need, if they're going to curse, to do it in there, and that's the only time you can ever do it because it just feels good when you're little.
0: Yes.
3: You just say the F word.
0: Yes.
1: Just be like, ah.
0: I like that. I love that parenting tip from Yoshiko. We're going to keep this conversation moving on the podcast broadcast. We have a second round of F My Life here with the ladies coming up next. The Beef Vegan Presents Plus. We're going to have film critic Herb Stafford joining us talking about this movie, this weekend's movie releases. 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
5: 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And also Irvington and 12th Avenue. That's a previous accident that is in the final clearing stages. Use Drexel or Liberty. And that's traffic. I'm Elaine Bronson.
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0: Did you?
1: Yeah, I did. You posted like a big, you and Rico had a big ass hot, oh, sorry, big hot dog.
2: You said big ass hot dog. Yeah. We are back on here, Rock 2.1 KFMA. I did post that.
1: And then you ate it from both ends together, like Lady and the Tramp?
2: I don't recall that at all. Are you sure you're not just like imagining this?
3: Lady and the Tramp, no, and Rico?
1: I made that hook.
2: Okay, yeah. Because it's something that, like, as a joke, I would do, but as, like, sensitive and like, protective of Ricoism is, like, you know. Yeah, he would not do that, you know. He likes the comedy. He'll do things for comedy, but not things that make him look like that.
1: Gotcha.
2: Yes. But me, yeah, like, I'll take down a hot dog. A butt gag all the way through. Yeah, speaking of just, gagging.
1: Yeah, a little bit.
2: Yeah, I have. And speaking of gagging Enrico, it's a weird transition. But, yeah, he brought up the Sir Strumming Fish thing. You've been seeing this viral clip of there's a fish, a fermented fish that is so disgusting that people are opening up the cans and just vomiting based off the smell of this thing.
3: Wow.
2: So he brought it up and just like last meal thing, trying to be funny. And then with that, of course, we have friends that are chefs like Chef Gary. And then Chef Gary heard it and he messaged Rico and he's like, I can get that. And so now, yes. Yeah. Now it was going to be Tuesday. I moved it to Wednesday because I think we're going to have Roger Klein in on Tuesday.
3: Like, yeah, don't open that on my show.
2: I'm like, not in here. These are padded walls.
3: Oh, it will stay. It's such a small area.
2: Like, I told him that too. And I'm so mad. But now what we're going to do on Wednesday and what you will see on the podcast broadcast stream is see if we could stomach Sir Strumming. And we're going to do it outside, and it's going to be disgusting. But luckily, I'll do it on a day when Kendall's here, too, and see if she can house it. So you might find, see all three of us just vomiting live on, Facebook. Yeah, it's going to be a good time. Or, I imagine, Kendall's going to be like, this is delicious, you know, house the whole can. So, I don't know.
1: That gag reflex before. You know what I mean?
3: Every night. I'm telling
2: you, Sedona, even thinking about it, got me almost gagging. You know, like, exactly. I'm telling you, it's just, I will do some weird stuff for the gram. But, I'm not happy about this one. That's going to be Wednesday. But we got Draft My Life coming up next after we play Marcy Playground. Is this still a good club song, Sedona? You dance at Curves. You're one of the best dancers there. Sex and Candy, you request that on a regular or no?
1: I love that song. Mm-hmm. Like, that's a great song to dance to. My dad loves that song, so it's a little weird for me.
3: Yeah, I can't do it. No.
1: I've never danced to that song, but I probably won't. But it's a great song to dance to.
2: Sorry, I can't. I can't dance to songs that it's in my dad's iPod.
1: My dad loves that song.
2: I get it.
1: I can't do it.
2: Yeah, that's enough my life. All right, so your emails and a voicemail coming up right after Sex and Candy. 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

0: Did you get caught self-loving by your mom?
1: Awkward.
2: It is awkward.
0: Did you do something that got you fired from your job?
3: I just get stupider.
1: It's fun being stupid.
0: Don't hide this in vain. Let us laugh at your pain. 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
0: Because Beef Vegan presents F My Life. F My Life. F My Life.
5: Yeah. Just played a snippet on the stream of Upsol Bender and stuff, and so you said you would dance to that in the club.
6: I would do an Instagram.
5: Oh,
6: I would do an Instagram post to that song too.
5: Yeah, you're gonna need to, and honestly, yeah. Upload up it. You know that's out everywhere right now. Yeah, you see the line where I said it's so gangster because I heard this album a couple months ago because I made her. I was like, you better give me what's you working on. Let me hear it, right? She's like, you can find like. Like, find me in the mosh pit, you'll find me in the center, like that line, right? And like, yeah, that's gangster. She's rough. All right, anyways, so let's get into your F My Life. So we got a double dose of F My Life today here for Friday, FML Friday. And we'll start things off as I got Mari and Sedona weighing in on these FMLs. I actually have a voicemail that was sent to me. Yes.
7: Really?
5: Yes, it was a voice message to beef@kfma.com. Apparently, you can do that, right? And with that, you know, I want to play this, and then you tell me if it's an F My Life. I believe Valerie was her name here. Let's see. No? Actually. Oh, no. Here it is. Here's an F My Life.
8: Hey, Beef. I'm calling for F My Life because I don't know what else to do or who else to tell. It was my third anniversary. I gave my boyfriend a Rolex. He gave me herpes from, I guess, his other girlfriend. I mean, this is what happens when you date musicians. Just putting it out there just to warn all the girls. F My Life.
5: All right. Is that an F My Life? I mean, herpes is automatic F My Life, right?
7: Absolutely. Yeah.
5: Okay. Now, musicians as a red flag, are you not supposed to date musicians, or is it okay to date some musicians? Like, you don't want to date John Mayer, but no. You could date Ed Sheeran?
7: No.
5: You just don't like gingers. Okay. what's a red flag profession, Sedona?
6: Oh, man. I would have to say... honestly, doctors.
7: That's what I was going to say.
6: Doctors.
5: Really?
7: That's exactly what I was going to say.
6: Low key, they be doing drugs.
5: Yeah, yes.
7: No.
5: Low key, they
7: Seriously.
5: Be doing drugs legitimately, yeah. Huh? Well, they have the money and stuff.
6: Yeah.
5: Do you come across doctors that have like the God complex?
6: Well,
7: those are surgeons.
6: Surgeons and yeah, those are the worst of them.
7: Yeah.
5: Really?
6: They're womanizers. They love women and they're doctors, so they know how to not get anything, which is good.
5: Okay.
6: Or they use that, you know what I mean? To
5: I never heard that before.
6: Oh,
5: all
6: yeah,
5: right. Yeah.
6: Absolutely. But you know what's a green flag profession?
5: What's that?
6: Firefighters.
7: Yeah.
6: They're so down to earth. They're so chill.
7: They are.
6: Just like,

0: I don't know. I mean, I
1: love my firefighter bros out there, and I don't want to throw them under the bus, but at the same time, that you know, like, I know they could be man whores as well.
2: Oh,
1: you know?
2: Really?
1: Yeah, and their schedule kind of allows it.
2: Oh, yes, you're right.
1: Yeah, they have this kind of like, you know, I'm on 24 hours, off 24 hours, and they have the ultimate kind of alibi. Like, sorry, baby, I gotta be gone for a couple days, you know, at the station, saving lives.
3: No, they know how to cook, though. They cook for the whole crew. Like,
2: they work
3: really
2: out together.
3: Yes, they're great guys.
1: No, they're, I mean, seriously.
2: You're like, we can overlook the cheating part.
1: Yeah. Yes, as long as they can cook. Yeah, I got it. Yeah, so firefighters, green flag, I know. It's hard to get in, though. You know, there are some firefighter situations where, like, I grew up a kid in high school, and he was always, like, a fat kid, but his dad was a fire captain. And he was the nicest guy ever, don't get me wrong. But I'm like, you shouldn't be a firefighter. And he's, like, a firefighter, got a smoking hot wife, only because he's a firefighter, and with all due respect, the guy got hit with the ugly stick hard, and he was always like a large man. His face was kind of butter, but again, he's got a 10 out of 10 wife and living the happy life because he was able to get in as a firefighter, not because he ran up the ladder the fastest. No, there's no way, you know, but, you know, so there is a little nepotism when it comes to firefighters. You know, I wish my uncle was a firefighter. I'll let you say that.
3: I didn't know that. Yeah.
1: Yeah. I mean, my last name is almost is spelt like fireman. So
3: Furman.
1: It's close enough. Ladies.
3: Okay.
1: All right, let me share one last email with you on this F My Life here, sent to me by Damien. Damien said, Beef, I was complaining to my girlfriend that my ex used to fake orgasms and how insulting it was. She got really quiet and said, wait, you can tell? I was having a much better day before this conversation. Is this an F My Life for Damien?
2: Oh, yeah.
1: Yeah.
2: Oh, yeah.
3: Absolutely.
1: Do you ever have to fake it just to get it over?
2: No. I'll tell him, be like, I didn't.
3: Yes, right?
2: Try better. Do better.
1: Yeah. So you make them keep going even after? Be like, yes.
2: Or if it's that bad, I'm like, don't even bother. Yeah, don't even bother. I'll just go home and take care of it. Fair. Let mommy take care of it.
3: Exactly.
1: Fair enough. All right. So that's a super app, my life, Damien. Thank you for the email. Keep it coming. BeFigginToKFBay.com. We'll at the reset be back with more, including a film critic, Herb Stafford. So stick around. 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

0: Rock 102.1 Camp Bates, Beef Egan Presents, hanging out here on a Friday, and it wouldn't be a Friday if we didn't have our resident film critic, Herb Stratford, joining us. Good morning, Herb.
1: Good morning.
0: All right, we have a lot that we want to talk about, but let's talk about big movies first, because it looks like there's a few that are coming out that may be worth seeing. I mean, whenever Ethan Hawke and Russell Crowe get together... Yeah, you know, you almost have like a smell your own fart fest. Like, who?
2: What?
0: Well, you know, I'm not saying they're pretentious, but they would potentially be the type of actors that are just like, I fart excellence. You know?
2: I don't know about that.
0: Am I wrong completely?
1: No. I think you're right. They do lend a certain credibility to a project. Absolutely. No, and this is a good one. Honestly, it's called The Weight. And okay. It's a period piece, which I love. So it's set in 1933 up in the Oregon. It's up in the Northwest.
0: Oh, back
1: in
0: when you were a kid.
1: No.
0: I'm just kidding.
1: Back when my dad was a kid. Thank
0: okay.
1: you.
0: Yes.
1: So basically, Ethan Hawke plays a guy who his family's sort of fallen apart. He lost his wife. He's got a young daughter. And he ends up in a little bit of trouble, and so he ends up at a work camp, and so he's sort of got a ticking clock. He needs to go get his daughter back, so Russell Crowe, who is the boss of the work camp up in the mountains, sees that Ethan's got some skills, right? Sees that he's sort of a problem solver, he helps him out a little bit. So he says, hey, I got a little project for you. And so he sends him and three other guys from this work detail to a gold mine up in the wilderness, the Oregon wilderness, and they're trying to move the gold out of this gold mine because the government is about to seize it, because this is during the Depression and there was sort of the change from the gold standard and all this stuff. So basically, it's almost like a deliverance kind of thing, right, where you've got this group of guys trying to move this gold through the wilderness without getting, you know, caught, right, by other people or stolen from or, you know, attacked by animals, whatever. So sort of a survival-y thing, sort of a, you don't know who the backstabbers are. Are they going to make it? Are they going to get out of it? And then, you've got these two acting, you know, you've got Ethan Hawke and Russell Crowe, and those are, you know, big guys, right? Big dogs.
0: Do you feel like they took it seriously enough where they're both trying to out-act each other?
1: No, it was actually really good. They don't have a lot of scenes together. Russell Crowe is probably only in maybe three or four scenes with Ethan, but it's very good. I saw this Sundance, loved it, just watched it again. This is definitely, you know, awards bait. You're going to see some nominations come out of this. It's very well done, and a lot of people... You know, either love or hate Ethan Hawke. I like Ethan Hawke in a lot of stuff, so it didn't bother me. I liked him.
0: I like Ethan Hawke. I think Ethan Hawke is probably the best at looking the worst on screen. You know what I mean? Or, like, there was a shot in there that he gets, like, really messed up. His eyes all swollen and stuff. Like, there's so many different Ethan Hawke movies where they're just like, just mess me up. Like, kick my ass.
1: Yeah,
0: and put it on screen. He is the best at looking the worst,
1: it's
0: you know?
1: It's true. It's true. Yeah.
0: And Russell Crowe just is further evidence that you should never gain weight for a role, because the older you get, the harder it is to get that weight off, dude.
1: Yeah, he's never going to be Maximus again. I'm sorry.
0: No, I know, you know, but that's all right. So The Weight is for those of you cinephiles out there that, you know, want something that would be awards bait or Oscar worthy. And so then you could say later on in the year, like, I saw that in the theaters.
1: That's right.
0: Right. While sipping wine. And yeah, then The Weight is a movie to see. OK, well, let's talk about a blockbuster. I know that Rico and his girlfriend saw this yesterday. Mm-hmm. I know this because then they immediately went and shot a reel where they were emulating it throughout the theater.
2: I know.
0: Yes. I'm talking about
2: for each other.
0: Another installation of Resident Evil, which, how many of these do we have now?
1: So there's been 7 movies previously.
0: Really? Damn!
1: There has been 4 animated films.
2: Whoa.
1: And there has been a short-lived one-season series on Netflix, which a lot of people don't even remember. It was gone so quick. But this, here's what makes this one different. Zach Cregger is the co-writer-director of this film. Zach's last movie was Weapons.
0: Okay.
1: Okay. And before that, it was Barbarian, which was also awesome. So this is one of the top horror directors taking on one of the sort of legacy horror projects, right?
0: Yes.
1: Sort of like, you know, Zach doing the Dawn of the Dead stuff, right? So this is nice to see somebody's fresh take. And I got to tell you, I saw this yesterday. It was a blast. It is funny. It's scary. It's gory. It's at 97% on Rotten Tomatoes, right?
0: Damn, dude.
1: You can imagine a film in this series getting that kind of a rating. So the story is, there's this guy named Brian. He's a medical transport guy, you know, like organ transport guy. he's sort of a screw up. His wife just has told him that she, or not his girlfriend, has just told him that she's pregnant. He's sort of reeling from that. He's a screw up. Let's just be honest, right?
0: Yeah, it happens.
1: He's a Gen Z sort of just trying to make it happen. And he gets offered like double the money to take a delivery to Raccoon City. Well, anybody tells you to go to Raccoon City, run the other way, right? If you know Resident Evil, Raccoon City is all Resident Evil. So he ends up taking this ride, and literally the worst night of his life. Every single thing that can go wrong goes wrong, okay? Between the dogs and the houses out in the middle of nowhere, and then, of course, the zombies and everything else. So this is a lot of fun. It's very gory. Some great cameos. Paul Walter Hauser, Zach Cherry, some great folks are dropping into this movie, some only for a couple minutes.
0: Yeah.
1: But it's just a lot of fun, and it's so well done, and it's just like, okay, there's hope for this franchise. Let me just tell you that.
0: I mean, it's so insane that there's so many of these. Would you? Is there conversation online saying that this is the best one to date?
1: There is.
0: That's nuts.
1: There
0: dude.
1: Is.
0: Resident Evil Part 12 could be the best version of Resident Evil.
1: Yeah. Yeah.
0: When was the first one out? Do you remember even that?
1: It was like 25 years ago.
0: That's
1: literally,
0: crazy.
1: It was a lot. They did a relaunch in 2021. They were trying to relaunch. It didn't go anywhere.
0: Yeah.
1: So I'm actually really surprised this got greenlit, but I think it's because Zach was attached.
0: Yeah.
1: And he was like, let me write it and I'll direct it. And they're like, you go.
0: Okay, yeah. So it goes to show that when it comes to creative projects like this, give it to creatives who are passionate about the project and good work happens.
1: Yeah,
0: I mean,
1: the get
0: fact
1: out of
0: their
1: way.
0: Yeah, like us on the outside, you know this from the industry, right?
1: Yeah.
0: And they still don't get it after all these years is baffling to me.
1: Yeah,
0: but okay.
1: Yeah.
0: Those are two movies that you could see in the theater. We're going to have more with Herb Schaffer when we return, talking about what's going to drop on our streaming services. And speaking of streaming services, we're going to bitch about the challenge. on the stream, which Mari is now a fan of.
2: I am.
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0: All right, Sublime on Rock 1 2.1 Camp Man. Welcome back to Beef Egan Presents. We are all hanging out here with film critic Herb Stratford, whose YouTube channel, by the way, is blowing up. You can check out the Stratford Spotlight. This dude is interviewing the who's who of people. In fact, actually, you missed out on interviewing Thanos.
1: If I would have known that he was in town yesterday,
0: I would have run down.
1: Yeah, I would have run down there to try and grab it.
0: What is the tea on that, real quick?
1: I don't know. A friend of mine said he saw him being interviewed, like for a documentary or something, at Exo Cafe, probably over on Simpson. So
0: I think it makes sense that somebody like Josh Brolin, who seems like a rugged cowboy man, like the Marlboro Man, would just come to Tucson even when it's hot. And be like, yeah, I just want to spend some time out here with the Sororal Cactus.
1: Yeah.
0: Feel the Sonoran sand between my toes kind of thing. Ride a horse.
1: Yeah.
0: He's like, yeah, okay.
1: I think so. So, yeah, so he was in town. But, no, I just interviewed Giovanni Ribisi for American Hostage, which we're going to talk about next week.
0: And, now, shouldn't he have been a bigger actor than he actually turned out to be?
1: Yeah, I think so. I've always thought he did not get some of the roles he should have. I mean, he's sort of a... You know, he's sort of a Steve Buscemi guy, though, right? You know, sort
0: he's
1: of
0: a
1: like,
0: better looking Buscemi, though.
1: Yeah, but you know what I mean? Like, sort of the, not a Josh Brolin guy, right? Not a traditionally handsome guy, but he's a great actor, done some great work. So,
0: I feel like he must have been a jerk behind the scenes or something.
1: Maybe. Yeah. And then Dane Cook. Do you guys remember Dane Cook?
2: Of course.
1: I interviewed Dane Cook yesterday. He's got a great documentary coming out on the 29th about how his brother stole $15 million from him.
2: Ooh.
1: Crazy story.
0: He did a documentary just putting his brother on blast?
1: Pretty much.
0: Wow.
1: Yeah.
0: Does he talk about his relationship at all? Because I know that's controversial.
1: The whole thing is about, you know, how he hired him to be his manager, and then, you know, he stole $15 million from him, and then...
0: No, I'm talking about his romantic relationship with his wife, because they, you know, there's alleged, you know, like, apparently he met her super young. So
1: Dane Cook's wife?
0: Yeah.
1: Oh, no, they don't... I mean, they show her, and she does look younger than him. She's in a couple scenes when they're like, you know, he's sitting on a couch looking at photos and stuff. But no, they don't go into how they met.
0: It does suck. I mean, honestly, I was just reading a story. There's a mutual friend of mine in the music scene up in Phoenix who got shot and killed by his brother.
2: Right? Wait, Dane Cook's brother?
0: No, just his own brother. I know.
3: Wow, Mario.
0: Dane Cook's brother is on a tear. He stole $15 million and he just murdered people across the street.
1: Mari's like, true crime, yes.
2: That's crazy.
0: Great stuff. I do physical comedy. Anyways, so check out the Dane Cook interview on things. All right, Herb, tell me, there's something dropping here on, Paramount Plus. Mobland season 2 is back. What can you tell us about it?
1: So, you know, this is one. So Guy Ritchie, who we all love, right? The British director. And so he has two crime series right now. He's got The Gentleman on Netflix, which is very good with Theo James. And then he's got Mobland, which is on Paramount Plus. This is the second season. It's fantastic. It is the Harrigan crime family in London. And the heads of the crime family are Pierce Brosnan and Helen Mirren. Okay, so just imagine that power, that acting power. And then their enforcer, Harry, is played by Tom Hardy. So you've got just a ridiculous cast. Honestly, and I'm a big sort of crime guy, this is the best crime show on TV, the most Godfather-like crime show because it's a family and there's backstabbing and there's just crazy stuff. So between this and The Gentleman, Guy Ritchie is owning the mob world in London. So very good stuff. It's 100% right now on Rotten Tomatoes.
0: Damn, 100%. Yeah. That's how much people are loving it. I mean, I guess nobody knows the organized crime in the UK better than Guy Ritchie.
1: Exactly.
0: Entire career documenting
1: it.
0: At what point are people going to start suspecting his inside ties and start looking at his books, you know?
1: You never know. No, this series is just getting better and better and better. It's just Toby Jones. I mean, everybody's in it. The great thing is that Pierce Brosnan just gets to be totally, just take any restraint off. Like, he'll walk into a room and shoot 8 people. I mean, it's just absolutely insane. And the dynamic between him and Helen Mirren is like these two, you know, feral cats circling each other. They love each other, but they're also like thinking that the other one is trying to screw the one, you know? It's just, it's a really solid series, and Tom Hardy is fantastic as usual. So the wheels are starting to come off. We'll see who's left for season 3.
0: All right, yeah. Mobland Season 2 is on Netflix now. That looks amazing. And then there's something, that on Paramount Plus right now. On Netflix is the Lizzie Borden story. So
1: you remember Ryan Murphy, of course.
0: How can you forget Ryan
1: American
0: Murphy?
1: American Horror Story, yes. Everything else, right? So this is one of his series called Monster, and this is Season 4. So every season, you know, we had the Menendez brothers, we had Jeffrey Dahmer. Last time we had Ed Gein.
0: And I love that series. Oh. Ed Gein, the Monster story was amazing.
1: It was so well done.
0: As hell, yeah.
1: So this is, he's turned his lens on Lizzie Borden, which of course, 1890s, if people don't remember, this woman named Lizzie Borden, she took an axe and gave her mother 20 whacks, if you remember the nursery rhyme.
0: Yeah,
1: so this is, and Lizzie Borden's story has been told before. There's actually a really great movie from 2018 with Chloe Sevigny and Kristen Stewart featuring a lot of nudity, Beef. 2018
0: oh,
1: called
0: I love
1: Lizzie,
0: Chloe Sevigny, yeah.
1: Right. Called Chloe, or yeah. Called Lizzie. Anyway, this is the series. And they tell the story of Lizzie Borden, and Charlie Hunnam actually and Rebecca Hall play the parents. She's actually the stepmother, but it's very well done. Vicky Creeps plays the maid, and you get a whole sort of backstory about why Lizzie would have done this. What's super fascinating is that they dropped the first two episodes for press like a couple weeks ago, and you got a taste of it, but it's 8 episodes, so last night the rest of them dropped for everybody, so all 8 episodes are on Netflix.
0: So you can't even brag about watching it anymore.
1: I can't, no.
0: Yeah, good.
1: But I'll tell you, Sarah Paulson shows up because it jumps forward and it starts telling you the Eileen Wuornos connection. You guys remember Eileen Wuornos was the sort of the first big high profile female serial killer, and she was obsessed with Lizzie Borden. So at one point, Eileen Wuornos actually goes to the Lizzie Borden murder house. Which
0: really?
1: Is crazy. So I don't know if this actually happened or if this is Ryan Murphy making stuff up, but it's crazy because Sarah Paulson plays this absolutely almost unrecognizable version of Eileen Wuornos, just with meth teeth. And I mean, oh my God,
0: yeah,
1: it is
0: her.
1: Amazing.
0: Oh my God. Yeah.
2: Well,
0: that's
2: Charlize
0: good.
2: Theron,
1: yeah.
2: Right?
1: Yeah, there she is. It is. It's really good. It's a really solid. I'm surprised. It's only 50% on Rotten Tomatoes.
0: That's not good.
1: It's a lot of fun. I mean, it's very gory. I mean, just so many axes to the head. I mean, just crazy, crazy. So
0: yeah
1: check it
0: amazing.
1: Out.
0: I feel like you buried the lead though, because Uma Thurman coming back and acting. It's like you don't see her often.
1: There's no Uma Thurman in this.
0: That wasn't Uma Thurman.
2: That was Sarah Paulson.
0: That was Sarah Paulson the whole time.
3: Yeah. Yes. He's like, what is that?
2: Wait, yeah, that's like Meryl Streep.
0: Sarah Paulson.
1: Yeah, it's Sarah. That's what I'm telling. I said almost unrecognizable.
2: No, at the end, you saw Sarah Paulson where I pointed. Right
0: yeah, yeah. Well, no, at Sarah the end, Paulson. That was Sarah Paulson. But yeah, I thought I was seeing.
2: Uma.
3: Okay, she looks like her. I see why you said that.
0: Though. Okay. Monster. The Monster series is fantastic.
1: Yes.
0: So that's something that you could binge this week on Netflix. Thank you, Herb Stratford.
1: Yeah.
0: Unfortunately, that's all the time that we have for the show today. But of course, it's Friday. Reminding you, you could join the lovely ladies at Curse Cabaret. Both Yoshiko and Sedona are going to be there tonight and tomorrow night. And you could join Herb there, too, during happy hours.
1: I thought you weren't going to get me in trouble.
0: We're not out of the studio yet. But unfortunately, that's all the time we have for the show. But thank you guys so much for listening. Don't forget, when you get a chance, follow us on Twitch, BeefVegan Presents. Subscribe on YouTube, at BeefVegan. 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
1: Hey, friends and neighbors, don't forget I've got your soundtrack from 3 to 7 p each weekday. 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

It is Friday Bishes, and for some reason I feel like it's extra bishy today. Nickelback, you think they're a bunch of bishes, but if you've ever seen them live, you know they tell a different story. Got them coming up after this, Rock 102.1. The world.

0: Tucson's Rock Station, Rock 102.1 KFMA. Nickelback, Rattle the Cage. That reminds me about the Rage in the Cage. It's going to be happening tomorrow at the Diamond Center, Desert Diamond Casino, Sal Rita. 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Still up there. Gonna be a good one tomorrow. What's happening? It's Friday episode on The Razor, Autumn Kings, and Five Finger Death Punch up ahead. 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I'll give you the list here in a bit. 5 o'clock hour, going to hit you with news with the rundown, and we connect on Facebook at The Razor KFMA. 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
2: Watch out for an incident at Cortado Farms in Sirius, just east of I-10. There's also an accident with injury at the crossroads of Stone Avenue in Pastime. Use Oracle or Roger Road to avoid delays. With traffic, Andres Gonzalez.
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4: Expect delays on the southwest side of town due to an accident with property damage at West Valencia Road and Beehive Avenue. The delays continue due to an accident with injury at Stone Avenue and Pastime Road. With traffic, Andres Gonzalez.
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0: It is Tucson's Rock Station, Rock 102.1 KFMA. Wrapping up the KFMA list. Another one coming up Monday at 4 p.m. It's a Friday episode. I'm the Razor. Until 7 p.m., I got music up ahead from A Perfect Circle. Cage the Elephant coming your way. And about an hour from now, going to hit you with news with the rundown. 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
2: Watch out for an accident with possible injury at the on-ramp of eastbound I-10 at Park Avenue. On the northeast side of town, there's an accident with injuries at Tanqueverdy Road and Soldier Trail. In the southwest, the delays continue due to an accident with property damage at Valencia Road and Beehive if you're driving eastbound. With traffic, Andres Gonzalez.
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0: Tucson's Rock Station, Rock 102.1 KFMA, Cage the Elephant, Beaches in Tennessee. Got Rage in the Cage tomorrow at the Diamond Center, Sal-Rita. And you can get those 2-for-1 tickets. 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Razor until 7, about a half hour from now. Got news with the rundown. And coming up Sunday, another edition of Incoming. This is going to be a big one, because I've got so much new music to play. I've got Sublime, The Warning, Architects, President, Spirit Box, Beartooth, Greta Van Fleet, Dirty Honey. I mean, do I need to go on? It is insane how much new music I'm going to have debuting this week on the show. So make sure to get to KFMA.com. You can find the recent playlist up there. And then, of course, more details on the show. And we'll see you on Sunday. Got traffic next.
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5: 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In the northeast, delays continue due to an accident with injury at Tanque Verde Road and Soldier Trail. With traffic, Andres Gonzalez.
6: I was in a wreck. I need a check.
7: 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I need a check.
8: 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I need a check.
9: I'm Kevin Rowe from Lerner & Rowe, and we've been serving Arizonans for 20 years. Make the best choice after an accident. 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